0: Okay, so let's move on to talking about, like, growing to, like, your 19,000 followers. Mm-hmm. So, like, what do you think helped you, like, grow your page the most?
1: I think, really, with growing a page, like, it is those, like, few. Like, I think I have, like, a couple videos with over a million views. And those, like, definitely got me, like, bursts of, like, a couple thousand followers here and there. Mm-hmm. And then I would say, like, building a community of people that are going to continue watching is probably more of just like consistency and like,
0: yeah,
1: for my content. I mean, I kind of like, I started more aesthetic and now I am just kind of posting whatever's on my mind, like talking to my camera, but just people that relate to you.
0: Yeah.
1: I feel like that.
0: I feel like a lot of people like to watch that. Like, I like to watch that, like, where people just sit there and just talk about their day. I'm like,
1: yes,
0: I kind of, I like to see what other people are doing.
1: Yeah. Like, I don't, I mean, the aesthetic videos are so good and I save them, but like, yeah, it's just not really me.
0: No, I feel like I was like, damn, I wish I could have that life. But I like when, yeah, people are both more of the real, so I was like, okay, wait.
1: No,
0: like,
1: same.
0: We have like a kind of similar lives.
1: Yeah, I'm like, maybe I should get out of bed.
0: Yeah.

0: Welcome to Under the Influencer, the show where we talk about social media influencers and the real impact they have on our generation. I'm your host, Stephanie, and today we're diving into what it's like to actually grow a following online while balancing college life. Today, we're joined by a college influencer who has built a community over 19,000 followers, sharing lifestyle, content, college experiences, and behind-the-scenes moments of everyday life. Please welcome Ashley. What are some of the strategies that help you gain followers?
1: I mean, with those random viral videos, you can't really plan them. All of them were so stupid. But the ones that, get a lot of likes and reposts. Yeah. Reposts, I think, are the thing that have made me gain the most followers. If I post a relatable video and girls are reposting it, then it just keeps getting reposted, and that definitely helps. I have videos from literally when I first started at Tampa getting reposted, and I'm like, oh my god, I was a baby.
0: No, that's what it feels like when you comment on someone's TikTok and it's that comment actually starts going viral a whole year later, and I'm like,
1: you're like, okay, oh, okay. I don't even know if I agree with that.
0: I don't recall saying that. I don't even recall commenting.
1: Yeah, exactly.
0: Right. How important is it consistency when growing online?
1: It's super important. I think that especially, I only know the TikTok algorithm, but it does definitely reward consistency. If you post every single day, it's pushing you out onto different people and seeing everything. But that's something I definitely struggle with, with school, trying to be consistent with something and then also being a full-time student. But consistency, I'd say, is probably the most important thing.
0: Okay. So what is something you think, do you think social media would be social media's growth today would be harder than a few years ago?
1: Yeah, for sure. I think it gets harder every year.
0: Yeah.
1: Because everyone wants to do it because it's so fun.
0: Yeah. No, everyone wants to do it, but then I feel it's probably for sure a little bit harder now.
1: Yeah, it's definitely oversaturated.
0: Okay, so we'll move on to talking about college life and the content creation.
1: Mm-hmm.
0: So as you said, being a full-time student, how do you balance the school and college creation, style?
1: Yeah, I mean, I definitely, as a marketing student, it's not too bad because everything I could kind of justify oh, this is marketing. But I think I had to adjust my content from more of perfectly editing and spending an hour on CapCut to we were saying kind of saying random shit to my phone. And that honestly rewarded better.
0: Yeah.
1: But I think if you're a full-time student, you're paying all this money, obviously school's first. But just trying to, if I have any ideas, I have a journal, I'll write down an idea. Mm-hmm. And I'll be maybe I'll get to it. But just prioritizing school and, yeah. I mean, sometimes people do, really, really edited videos and they're, gorgeous and they do really well.
0: Yeah.
1: So it just doesn't work for me.
0: Yeah, I feel being as a full, time college student, it's harder because it gives so much, and also being a sorority, I feel
1: oh my god,
0: a lot.
1: Can't even check my phone.
0: Do professors or classmates ever recognize you from the content?
1: Yes, actually, I've had a couple it's really awkward. In class, they'll be I know some of you guys post on social media, and I'm but not so much with classmates, more professors, because as I get older, it's more I also have an advertising minor, so then in the comm school, it's all people that work with TikTok. Mm-hmm. Some classmates do, but it'll be casual, they'll be next to me and be saw your video last night, and I'm oh god. But yeah, sometimes, even just yesterday at a sorority event, one of the girls in my sorority I don't really know is I just have to tell you, I always see your videos. And I was it's so nice. I'm just really awkward, but it's not super often because I feel it's a pretty small account, but sometimes.
0: Yeah, I remember you had posted a video during recruitment 2 years ago, I want to say, and it was you got recognized by so many people. It's you can't even tell them so much because it's you're just sitting there going through recruitment.
1: No, I know. That's actually, I made that video about She's My Little Now.
0: Oh,
1: I was talking to her.
0: That's perfect.
1: Yes. She's I thought you thought I was so weird. And I was no, I was just really nervous. But
0: yeah, no.
1: Yeah.
0: I feel I went through that recruitment process. I felt so nervous. And so last year I was behind recruitment committee. I was guys, you're not catching me talking to no one.
1: Wait, what, are you a sorority?
0: Yeah, I'm in Zeta.
1: Oh, fun.
0: So
1: okay.
0: Guys, no one's gonna catch me talking to them. I'm not gonna make this awkward for anyone.
1: You're oh, I don't, I've never seen you.
0: No. So do you ever feel pressure to be posting, even though you're super busy, you have so much going on in your life?
1: Yeah, definitely, because it's hard with social media, especially since I'm in a sorority and I have actual assignments from school. That's supposed to be my priority, and there's really nothing, no one's pushing me to post on social media, so it sometimes I'm I don't know. Like, no one's telling me to do it. There's no deadline for posts. So it's hard. And sometimes I'll forget about it. I have really bad ADHD. So I'll just, like, forget about my account and be like, oh, wait. But, yeah, I think being a student and posting online is hard in general.
0: Yeah.
1: Just to try. If you're, especially for, I'm trying to build an audience for a while. And with that goal in mind, it's difficult to balance.
0: Yeah. And I feel like I've seen, like, your posts get more on, like, nighttime routine. Like,
1: yeah.
0: See more nights. So I'm like, okay, I kind of like that. It's more of, like, it's perfect to, like, wind down when I'm going to bed, yes. too. I'm like, okay, perfect.
1: Yeah. No, totally.
2: Spartans After Dark.
3: Spartans. We are Spartans After Dark.
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0: Welcome to Under the Influencer, the show where we talk about social media influencers and the real impact they have on our generation. I'm your host, Stephanie, and today we're diving into what it's like to actually grow a following online while balancing college life. Today, we're joined by a college influencer who has built a community over 19,000 followers, sharing lifestyle content, college experiences, and behind-the-scenes moments of everyday life. Please welcome Ashley. Have you ever had, like, film contact, like, between, like, classes or, like, late at night, I guess?
1: Yeah, I mean, definitely if it's, like, a sponsored post. Like, yeah. I have a couple posts right now that it's, like, literally, I don't even know. They haven't been answering the email. Like, I don't know what's going on. But it's, like, we have, like, these contracts, and it's, like, yeah. I have to get this content in by a certain day.
0: Yeah.
1: And I'm, like, hey, like, what do I need to do? So sometimes, like, right before my cruise, I had to, like, squeeze a bunch of, like, this tank top brand content in and get it sent to them. Between classes, kind of. My classes, I'm so lazy. They're all at night. So, like, I have the whole day.
0: Oh, there you go.
1: Yeah. So, like, once I get home at night, like, if I'm going to post a video, it's just me, like, having a random thought on my couch.
0: No, I feel like all my classes are in the morning. Like, I'm not a morning person, but I have them all in the morning, and I'm like,
1: oh my gosh.
0: Because I want to get my day over with. Yeah. I don't want to deal with school.
1: I understand that. That's what I feel like there's two sides of, like, that's how everyone else
0: I took night classes, like, a lot of evening classes last year, and I was like, wait, I kind of like it. Like, I come and, like, I can park anywhere, like, because there's not, like, it's already past 5 by the time I have to get to class and just park right next to the class. Like, the parking lot's, like, across, and I'm like,
1: this is literally. Perfect. Yeah.
0: Tony, can you just, like, walk us typically, like, through a day, like, when it comes to you posting and, like, filming stuff and also being a student?
1: If I'm, like, I was really good at this, like, last week, and then I went on spring break and it was over. But I try to plan out my content. I have a couple to-do lists on my phone of, like, daily to-dos, weekly to-dos. And I try to, on my daily to-dos, just, like, if I want to post a video, I'll just be, like, something relatable and something aesthetic. And then, I mean, luckily in Tampa, where everything's really pretty, I can just catch things. Oh, I'm so jealous.
0: I'm like, it's early in the morning.
1: So that's kind of, like, if I'm trying to plan a day of content, it's I try to do something relatable and something more aesthetic. If that's Tampa focused, like palm trees, or if it's just kind of like nighttime routine, or like my cat. I'm obsessed with my cat, and I think she's so gorgeous, so like anything about her.
0: And then you have, like, I remember, like, you would also do, like, kind of your adoption, like like fostering, like, dogs and all that.
1: That was a super fun. I have, like, a whole highlight of when I would foster animals. I'm not fostering anymore because I adopted, but I would love to document, like, the animals I was fostering. And actually, like, two of the animals, one dog and one cat, got adopted, like, from the videos. Like, someone saw the video and was like, I want that one.
0: No, I would see them. I was like, oh, those dogs are so cute.
1: Yeah, so that was awesome. And then I also get to keep in touch with them, so which is super cool.
0: That's good.

0: after like finishing, we'll move on to behind the scenes. Mm-hmm. So I know like a lot of influencers, or like a lot of people see influencers like life being thinking so easy and like they don't have to put much work into it and all that. What do you think is the process of like looking like when creating a piece of content?
1: I think it definitely depends on the content. Like if I'm trying to make a video like for a brand,
0: yeah,
1: it's really hard and like really relative. Like obviously it's not that hard, but like the brands really want specific things. So they'll send you a brief of what they want you to say, what they don't want you to say, what they want the framing to look like. And then usually you'll have to send them like 2 to 3 drafts. Like I'll send one video and they'll be like, actually, can you talk differently in the beginning and then change the lighting in this scene? And then you send it back and then they send, okay, that's good, or like do it again.
0: Yeah.
1: So that I think is definitely like the hardest, and I don't deal with a lot of that honestly. I don't have a ton of paid partnerships, but when I do, I'm like, ugh, I thought I should just like be posting on my phone. But besides that, it really is truly very easy. I think it is what you make of it.
0: Yeah. How long does it take you to like, let's say, like, do like I guess like when you're working with a brand, like film and edit a video?
1: For a brand, I would say probably like an hour.
0: An hour?
1: Yeah, because when I'm like serious about it, I'm like in CapCut on my computer or my phone. Mm-hmm. Yeah, for a brand, for at least like one take.
0: Like, what were like your own just like daily like videos?
1: Day in the life, I do like making. Maybe I'll make one today. those I would say probably take like 30 minutes to edit.
0: Yeah,
1: it's not too bad. I just kind of cut up my clips, and it's just, it's very trial and error. Mm-hmm. I had to figure out what people's attention spans like catch in the beginning, and like that probably takes like 30 minutes to edit everything together.
0: It's not bad.
1: No, not too bad.
0: Have you had a video that like has worked you really like hard, that you worked really hard on, but like completely like, I guess, like flop, like you thought was gonna do so well?
1: Yeah, like every video I edit ever. Like if I put effort into a video and I'm like, wow, like I'm gonna use this font and I'm gonna make it pink and pretty, it gets like 200 views and like 10 likes and so
0: it's like always those videos that like you think you're gonna do so bad, like,
1: yes, it's all the videos I put effort into always fail, so I'm just like, you know what, just whatever.
0: What's the most like consuming time part of like creating the content?
1: Probably the editing, when it's coming to that. Editing the video definitely takes the most time. Even with just like a talking video, like I am so self-conscious of like the way I talk that I'll be like editing out every single like that I say.
0: Yeah, no.
1: So even for something like that, definitely the editing, and then obviously day in the life or anything. It's, you have to, everyone's trying to make it look pretty. And
0: I was, I had like a class I took last semester, and it was like broadcasting. She had us like film and stuff, and like it was just supposed to be like writing. I was like, oh, it's just me writing class, learn how to write for broadcasting. It was like, she's like, yeah, I want you guys to record now what you wrote. And I was like, okay, I got my friend to like do it real quick, and then I sat there and it's like to edit all these clips together. She wanted like b-roll and all this, and I'm like,
1: yes.
0: I was like, oh my god, like this actually does take a lot of time.
1: You wouldn't think it does, but it does
0: for sure. We went on to like social media like pressure. So do you ever feel pressure to keep up with like the trendy like trends that are happening and all that?
1: Yeah, I think so. I think kind of the same as like everybody feels, like also when you're trying to specifically, I guess, in content creation, build an audience, like you do have to stay up to the trends or almost on top of them to get like a lot of views on your video. And if you're like behind, like I know like everyone was talking about like this is, might just be like my niche for you page, but the Carolyn Bessette and like JFK like show, like everyone was talking about it, and like I was seeing so many videos of girls trying to be like Carolyn Bessette but like a week too late, and I'm like, no guys, don't do that. But for me, like I think I'm more like pop culture, so definitely like the pressure of like, I know over the summer it was like Love Island, I was like on it the minute the episode dropped.
0: Yeah, no, for sure, like everyone, like the minute like the episode would like be done, I'm like on TikTok and everyone's like posting them out of like the video had been posted, like, okay guys, this is the beginning already. I'm like, okay, like the show just there, like give me a second.
1: But I eat it up too. I'm like standing by and I'm like, I agree.
0: I'm like, okay, some of the thoughts, I'm like, okay, I should understand it. Do you ever deal with like negative comments or like criticism like online from your posts?
1: Yeah, I do. I feel like not a ton, but whenever I was having a little bit of like beef in my personal life last year, suddenly there were a lot of mean comments from like a blank account.
0: Yeah.
1: And I either delete them, ignore them, or I'll respond, which I know I shouldn't, but to that one person, I was like, I lied. I was like, I hope you know your Instagram is linked to this account and I know who you are, and they deleted the account. So no, I don't know who they were.
0: Yeah, but
1: But for those videos that get like a ton of views, like the random like Squishmallow or like keratin treatment thing, there'll be like random comments that are like, hey, you're ugly, and I don't care about that because I'm like, I don't even know who you are.
0: So yeah, I was about to ask you like, how do you deal with them? But I'm like, you kind of answered it with it.
1: Yeah, like, I mean, it depends. If it was like a small video and it was like one comment and the only comment was you're ugly, I probably would care a little more than like when there's like a million comments and one of them is like, your hair looks bad. Like, okay.
0: Yeah, no, I do remember seeing that Squishmallow one.
1: Yeah.
0: I'm like, oh, that's
1: yeah, so nice. It was like most of the comments are just like, cool. And then there's occasional like, I hate the way you look. Yeah.
0: Like, I feel like there's always that occasion, like, once. I'm like, okay.
1: Okay, cool.
0: Do you think, like, social media sometimes creates an unrealistic expectations in life?
1: Yeah, for sure. I think, for me, the content I consume, too, like, I was saying I kind of moved away from the more aesthetic stuff because, like, my life is just really not aesthetic. And when you're seeing that online all the time, like, especially the most popular influencers, like, I think of like Hallie Kate and like all the New York ones, like they just have so much money and like these high rise, gorgeous apartments and like aesthetic, like go to Pilates every single day. It's like $50 a class. That's just, I feel like that's just never going to be my lifestyle. So as a consumer, for sure. So that's why I've kind of tried to make my content a little less like, oh my God, look how perfect my day is. Cause my days aren't perfect. But yeah, I feel like it's super unrealistic.
0: Yeah, that's how I feel like when I get on, I'm like, damn, like I want to live in those like nice apartments and all that. Like, I was like, oh my God, like I'm jealous.
1: No, yeah, exactly. So I try to make it a little less like that.
0: Have you ever taken like a break from like posting, like for your mental health or anything?
1: I'm trying to think for my mental health. Like honestly, no, because I love posting and I love being on TikTok. So like that makes me happy. But I think that if it was something I felt like for me, it truly like 19,000, I guess, is a big number, but like it really isn't that big of an audience. So I don't feel like really any obligation towards it. So I'm able to just be like, this is fun.
0: Yeah.
1: But some days, I guess, like I try to post every single day and sometimes I don't. And then I kind of kick myself like, come on, like you have to be consistent.
0: Yeah.
1: But no, I like it. I take breaks from like everything else in my life.
0: No, that's real.
1: I'm like, I'm not opening Canvas today. Mental health break.
0: Like today will be TikTok.
1: Yeah.
0: Do you think social media is more positive or negative for college students?
1: I think it really depends. I think with TikTok, the algorithms are so specific to what you want to see. Like for me, sometimes I'm like, find like new ways to study on TikTok and it's really cool. But then sometimes I'll see like clavicular like talking about how ugly people are and I'm like, God. I think it just depends what kind of things you're consuming, because with TikTok, like you're consuming like exactly what you want to see, they're showing you, so then you kind of think like everyone agrees with that even if it's not true.
0: So even though like social media can be stressful, it can open all the doors. So like what opportunities have you gotten? So like has like any like falling open up, like the falling open up to any opportunities, like maybe internship wise or like just work wise, I guess, school life?
1: Yeah, I mean, definitely my entire resume and like my marketing portfolio is just a bunch of analytics and statistics from brands I've worked with, because when you work with brands, they boost your videos. So some of my like brand partnerships have like millions of views and it's awesome. It definitely, it gives you a lot of, in the eyes of especially like companies, like I don't know, internships I'm applying to, more of a leg up, because it's like a lot of the times it'll be like, give us a link of an example of a work you've done. So that helps a lot. It's still tough though, the job market's rough. I'm still looking for an internship.
0: That's how I feel
1: it's getting a little late, but
0: there's like one person in line who's like, I'm coming home, like I got here from an internship, and I was like no. Well, I'm a little behind then.
1: I'm so behind I guess, but I have gotten really cool opportunities like with brands, not work wise, just kind of like I've been able to go to like events and things, and then like money, like if I get a paid partnership, like brand, they have so much freaking money. So they'll be like $400 for video and I'm like, oh my God. Like, hey, I'm gonna explode. So

0: keep watching.
1: Welcome to Under the Influencer, the show where we talk about social media influencers and the real impact they have on our generation. I'm your host, Stephanie, and today we're diving into what it's like to actually grow a following online while balancing college life. Today, we're joined by a college influencer who has built a community of over 19,000 followers, sharing lifestyle content, college experiences, and behind-the-scenes moments of everyday life. Please welcome Ashley. So, I think we talked about this at the beginning. So, like, have you worked with, like, brands? Like, what brands have you worked with, and, like, who have you received PR from?
2: Okay, so, why can't I think of the brands I've worked with? Let me literally look at my PR email. I get consistent PR from, like, kind of, like, the drugstore companies, mm-hmm. like L'Oreal, Garnier, ColourPop. I'm looking at this right now. Poppy, of course. What is this? Primary. Let's see. So Fresh. Mm-hmm. Alfred Eden. Ollie. Walmart. This brand called Classy, which I actually really, really like. Victoria's Secret. ShopMy is like complicated. I don't know. It's like LTK, but like they send you free stuff. Mm-hmm. I don't really understand it. It's very random brands. Yeah. DoorDash. Oh yeah, I did work with DoorDash, which was super good because I spent so much money on there.
1: Yeah.
2: Very random brands. Honestly, whoever emails me, I'm like, yep.
1: Yeah. No. I was like, I wonder how. I was like, how do like people just like they just get so much?
2: And I'm
1: like,
2: I know. It's random DMs.
1: I feel like the more like more famous, like I guess like popular, like. Famous people, how they get so much PR, and I'm like,
2: it's such a waste.
1: And I was like, I know damn well you don't use it. Like, maybe I need that.
2: No, I know. Like, I get like probably not even like 1/100th of what they're getting. And like, literally yesterday, I had my little and my G little over, and I was like, just take shit. I have so much PR and random stuff that I don't need. Yeah. That just take this, and they like walked away with like goodie bags.
1: Do you see influencing something like you want to pursue like very long term, like maybe become like your full time job at some point?
2: I would love if it could do that for me. That would be awesome because it's kind of what I'm studying. I'm studying marketing and like obviously social media is such a small sector of marketing. Yeah. But so I feel like the more I learn on every end of it. So yeah, I would love to be a full time influencer. Who wouldn't? I don't think that's a realistic like way for me to just be like that's what's gonna happen. Yeah. Like so I'm still applying to jobs and like I do all my homework. I'm really serious about like keeping my GPA up and stuff. But I'll definitely be posting on TikTok or whatever platform it is like forever. It's like a hobby. It's what I like to do.
1: And I feel like your main like niche I guess is like TikTok, right?
2: Yeah.
1: I feel like that's where I see like the post the most and everything like more active on. I'm like, okay. Like I feel like some people just like focus like mainly like that you post on TikTok, but like do focus like try to push everyone towards like Instagram usually now.
2: Yeah, like I don't care about my Instagram. I do have a content Instagram, but I don't use it.
1: Yeah. Okay. So for someone listening who wants to start content creating themselves, like we'll move on to the advice for new creators. Mm-hmm. So it'd be like what advice would you give someone who wants to become an influencer?
2: I would say post a lot. As much as you can. Mm-hmm. And I think the hardest thing for people when they want to post on social media is that they're embarrassed because people are gonna like make fun of them. I don't know. Or like when they do start posting, it's like super inauthentic because it's like they're trying to be cool. I don't know what it is about me, but I literally don't care. Like like I'm like, okay, maybe when they come up to me I'm a little awkward.
1: Yeah.
2: But I don't care if someone's sharing my video and sending it to their group chat. So I think you have to let go of that, like the inhibitions that you have. And it just from there gets so much more fun. Because it is so rare for somebody to truly not care. And as a audience member, like all the influencers I follow are like so real.
1: Yeah.
2: So I think just be yourself, like don't be scared to be yourself and get over that fear of like other losers judging you because they're doing nothing. And consistency, posting as much as you can, and then just posting what you like to do, because like I was saying, like I don't like making all those aesthetic videos all the time, so I couldn't keep up with it.
1: I feel like those are made like the hardest to make. Like I see people see YouTube aesthetic videos, I'm like,
2: they're gorgeous.
1: Like, those are so pretty. I'm like, I want to do that. Like, why would my videos come out like that?
2: I'm like, I can make like one a month of that, but they're so gorgeous.
1: Yeah.
2: If that's what you love to do.
1: Mm-hmm. What is the biggest mistake people make when trying to grow online?
2: Well, when it comes to like, people are very focused on themselves when they're posting online, which makes sense when you think of it. But what I've learned is, like, you kind of have to become more audience focused for people to relate to you. Like, if someone's doing get ready with me and a story time of today when I went to the mailroom, like, if I don't know you, why would I care?
1: Yeah.
2: So I think I learned that, especially the hard way. It was like, I would post a video talking about my, like, day, like, this happened to me today and I love this lipstick, and I was like, wait, nobody cares. Like, they don't know me. So I think people make the mistake of talking about themselves a lot and thinking automatically that they have that status, even though, like, I don't know. I wish people cared.
1: Yeah.
2: But they don't. So I say the biggest mistake is people not thinking about the audience that they want. And I do a lot of, like, advice videos, and those always do really well. Like, 'cause people, like, I know, I'm like, wait, like, what's the summer fashion trend?
1: Yeah.
2: And, like, I save it. So giving people advice or things to save that they actually want to consume.
1: Is someone starting from zero followers, what should they focus on first?
2: Honestly, like, a relatable video.
1: Okay.
2: Truly. If you want to gain a following or a lot of attention to your account, like, my best friend Lexi even has an account where she just posts, like, relatable videos, like, random is literally all she does. She'll just be like, wow, that episode sucked. And, like, she gets, like, hundreds of thousands of likes and stuff. Just to kind of give yourself a base and then move up from there.
1: Okay. So we're moving on to do, like, a quick, like, fire rapid, like, about your favorite apps, most used apps and all that.
2: Okay.
1: So your favorite social media platform?
2: TikTok.
1: Okay. I would say same.
2: Yeah.
1: The same. I tried to get off of it, but, like, now that I've made, like, my For You page, like, literally perfect, because I had, like, two accounts. My main one got hacked, and so I'm, like, stuck on my spam now. Yeah. But I'm, like, it's fine. Like, kind of got me away from, like, stalking people from high school and all that. Like, because that's where I followed everyone. I was like, okay, that's fine, guys. Okay. So I, like, my little spam account, the one I got you follow me on. That one, I literally just, like, sit there and, like, post, and, like, sometimes I start playing with the games that I'll post to my friends. And they're like, what are you doing? I'm like, it's just the games, like,
2: I'm
1: guys.
2: Just playing.
1: I should post this.
2: Also, I like, have always seen you, like all my videos.
1: Yeah.
2: Like, I always was like, who is Steph? Because you're private, and it's, like, the little baby.
1: Yes. Things. I love my Sunny Angel.
2: And then I got really, like, I'm just, like, so anxious. I was like, wait, what if this is somebody that hates me?
1: And I literally, like, I've seen, like, your videos from, like, when I first, before, like, I started coming here, and I'm like, oh my god, like, I want to see you. I've never seen you on campus before. Like,
2: I don't leave my apartment.
1: No, and I was like, I see all your videos, and especially late at night too. I'm like sitting there, I'm like, like, damn. You're, like, the first person I reached out to too.
2: Really?
1: Like, to do this. I was like, I want to reach out to her.
2: Oh, I know, it was so nice. You're, like, influencer. I was like,
1: no, I tried doing everything.
2: Influencer.
1: I was like, I really want to do you. I remember I tried, like, doing your email, but, like, my email, I don't know if it wouldn't go through, and I'm like, okay.
2: Did you email?
1: Yeah, and it wouldn't have gone through. It just kept saying it was non-existent to me. And
2: what?
1: I was like, what? And then I tried, like, Instagram. I was like, maybe Instagram. But then you responded on TikTok. I was like, oh, it's like, thank god.
2: Yeah,
1: like, I don't
2: LinkedIn. Look at, I, like, don't even open Instagram. It's really bad.
1: No,
2: I just, like, open TikTok, and I spend so much time on there.
1: And I was like maybe LinkedIn. I feel like she has a LinkedIn. Like, we're in college already. Like, I think there has to be, like, a connection somewhere.
2: Yeah, no, I see everything. TikTok DMs, like, I see everything.
1: So when it comes to, like, most used app,
2: TikTok, and, like, I have a game on my phone called Travel Town.
1: Oh,
2: that I'm addicted to. I've spent real US dollars on it. It's really bad. It's like, just literally a merging game, and I'm just addicted to it.
1: No, mine is Blockblast. Like, I literally sit there and I'm, like, playing with the vlogs.
2: I moved up from Blockblast to this, and I wish I stayed on Blockblast.
1: No, I remember getting my hair done, and the lady was like, oh my god, like, I see you're playing that. Like, I was like, yeah, I like playing with it. She's like, I do too. My daughters would download my phone, and I just start playing it. And I was like, oh my god.
2: I got my boyfriend addicted to that game, and he still is.
1: I got addicted through my friend. I used to make fun of her in high school. She would sit next to me, and that's all she would do. I'd look over, like, ask her, like, do you know what he said? She's like, playing the game. She's like, I'm busy right now. Then I was like, okay,
2: sorry, I'm locked in.
1: Then I started getting into it. I was like, wait, I kind of like this. Like,
2: so it's addicting.
1: I was like, damn, I should have never gone into it. Like, I sit there and just start
2: on the plane is the best, because, like, there's no ads.
1: That's what I played it when I went to Boston, like, back in May, and I'm like sitting on the plane just, like, playing with it, because that's the only thing I could do.
2: What'd you go to Boston for?
1: I have family up there, and we wanted to travel because I've never gone out of state.
2: Really?
1: Yeah. So it was me, my dad, my sister. We went to Boston. I literally loved it. Would never live there because I'm so used to, like, Florida, all the houses being, like, big and, like, far apart, not having, like, my neighbors literally, like, where I could touch their house. Like,
2: yeah,
1: No, I feel like, but it was so nice. We want to go back again for the snow.
2: I've only been once, but one of my best friends goes to BU. Yeah, and she loves it.
1: It's so nice. I like went around and then I was like, oh, this is like nice. Yeah. They had like the tulip season too when I went.
2: Oh,
1: I was like, this is perfect.
2: Yeah, that's so nice.
1: It was so nice. Your favorite content to create?
2: Probably just like talking to my phone. Like literally setting my phone down and being like saying some like bullshit and like, that's my favorite to create. I love creating the days in the lives too.
1: I feel like those are nice.
2: Yeah, they're like few and far between when I make them, but I do like it because I'm like, wow, I had such a even if I didn't have a productive day, something about filming it makes you feel like, wow, I did so much
1: like you did a lot.
2: Yeah.
1: What is your favorite influencer?
2: I feel like I should know.
1: That's how I feel.
2: I want to look at my following and see who shows up. Following. It's like all people I know. I love Hallie Kate. I love Ken Urich so much. Oh, favorite influencer, Tana Mojo.
1: Oh my god, I do too.
2: And Trisha Paytas.
1: I listen
2: to them.
1: I still don't think I finished the last episode of Canceled. I couldn't get myself to start it because I was like, no. Like,
2: no.
1: Absolutely not. Like, this isn't ending in my head.
2: I really want Brooke to start a podcast.
1: I think she was. I saw the video.
2: I've heard
1: somewhere.
2: Her like teasing it.
1: And I'm like, a podcast room? Like, what are we doing now?
2: She annoyed me a little bit with like everything going on. Yeah. But I like her takes.
1: Sometimes I'm like, okay, she does have a good point. Like,
2: yeah.
1: I grew up like watching him. I was like, when it was like David Dobrik and like Logan Paul, like those big YouTubers when I was younger. And the fact that like she's done so much, like she's grown as a person.
2: Tana?
1: Yeah. So
2: she's
1: much.
2: Like,
1: I was like, damn.
2: She's perfect.
1: I was like, I want to, like, she lives in Hawaii and like she has Hawaii. I was like, never.
2: She's like the best life ever now.
1: I'm like, I would never expect that from her.
2: Me neither.
1: I remember watching like her getting married to Jake Paul in Vegas and I was like, oh my God. So now I'm like, it's
2: completely
1: so
2: changed.
1: And I remember they came to Tampa, I think, when they did their cancel like podcast tour.
2: Did you go?
1: No, I saw it after. Like they had announced it and it was already sold out. And I was like, maybe they'll do another tour, hopefully. No. Never got it.
2: I remember I wanted to go. Like they did a tour freshman year and I listened to them, but they weren't super popular. And I asked my roommate if she wanted to go and she was like, no. And then last year I didn't even think about it because I was like, it's probably expensive.
1: Yeah, they didn't, last year didn't even come to Tampa. They did.
2: Oh,
1: like,
2: they didn't?
1: No, they came, I think, during the first one. It was like 2 years ago.
2: Oh, yeah.
1: For sure.
2: Yeah.
1: Okay, what is your go-to editing app?
2: Honestly, I mean, CapCut, I feel like, is the one with the most options, but I prefer to edit on TikTok.
1: Yeah.
2: It's just easier. Sometimes, I don't know, moving stuff around, like, it takes so long. So if I can edit on TikTok, I'm going to.
1: Okay. Your dream collaboration?
2: Kérastase, the hair brand. So, like, bougie and gorgeous, and I spent so much money on them that I'm like, if they could even just send me something, I would, like, do a backflip.
1: Oh. Seems so nice. Okay, are you more of a coffee girl or energy drink?
2: I like coffee more, but energy drinks are easier and like they're like 5 calories for some reason.
1: Yeah.
2: So I'm like, I can like spam these. But definitely like a cold brew with caramel is like my favorite thing in the entire world.
1: What's your favorite energy drink?
2: Alani's.
1: Ooh. I just ordered myself into Alani's. I got my dad to buy me like a big like Costco pack. And I'm like going through it one by one.
2: I know. I need to like, my mom has Costco. I need to have her send it to my Alani to my house. Mm-hmm. I also like the Bloom apple is my favorite in the entire world.
1: I haven't tried this. My coworker actually got me the Shirley Temple one. She got it to me yesterday. I was like, I'm going to take it with me and I will use it in the morning and try it.
2: Is that the Shirley Temple one?
1: Yes.
2: Do you like it?
1: It's so good. This one's good. I got the, I think like Bloom, like their soda, more of the soda one. I was like, no, I will use it in the morning and try it.
2: Is that the Shirley Temple one?
1: Yes.
2: Do you like it?
1: It's so good. This one's good. I got the, I think like Bloom.

0: bag. Like, I'm such a napper too.
1: Yeah,
0: like I like to nap.
1: I just love to like lay down. But then even like with that being said, like night creator, like I don't like to go out like that, so it's really just like 9 p.m from my bed.
0: No, I don't go out either. I live at home. I'm like, I don't want to go out. But then I'm such a homebody. Like
1: I'm such a homebody.
0: When I do like go out, like go sit to like my aunt's house or whatever, and it's like 11, I'm like, okay, can we go home now?
1: No,
0: like,
1: literally
0: I just want to be home. Like,
1: no, I know, I turned 21 and I was like, I'm gonna go out so much. Literally haven't been.
0: I feel like that's how I'm gonna be. I'm like gonna turn 21 next year and I'm like, guys, I will go out. Trust.
1: No, I won't.
0: Don't think I will.
1: I go to Green Lemon and like then I pass out.
0: I went once in high school and I didn't realize it was like a college, like,
1: oh really? Thing.
0: And I was so scared. I walked in and I was like, oh,
1: it's my like God. A nightclub in there.
0: I was like, what is happening with my friend's like 18th like birthday dinner?
1: Did you get margaritas or no?
0: No, we're yeah. like just still in high school. We're like sitting there, we're like,
1: I know, I didn't
0: what is
1: have
0: happening
1: a fake or anything.
0: Like, what is happening over here? Never went back. I was like, I'll go back soon, guys.
1: I'd recommend it. They got big margaritas there. Ooh. My friend and I's tradition. We go, we like drink as much of the big margaritas as we can, and then we go back to my house and watch the Eras tour.
0: Oh, that's smart.
1: And then go to bed.
0: That just sounds so nice.
1: That's my dream date.
0: I would want to. I should try that.
1: Yeah.
0: Okay, so before we wrap anything up, where can people follow you, check you out, your contact?
1: On TikTok, Ashley Fitz E. The letter E. Instagram, Ashley Fitzsimmons _. I do have a content Instagram, Ashley Fitzy, as well, but I barely use it. And I have a YouTube channel, but I haven't posted on it in a while. It's just Ashley Fitz. FITZ.
0: Okay. So thank you so much for joining us today and giving us a behind the scenes look at what it looks like to be like a real life like college influencer. This has been Under the Influencer, and we'll see you next time.
1: Oh boy.

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1: Spartans.
0: We are Spartans After Dark.
2: Spartans.
0: Spartans.
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0: Hi, I'm Wyatt LaFontaine, and you are tuned in to Spartans After Dark. 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

0: the Rhythm Revival. Marvelous Marvin here with P. Daddy. Do I have your mic turned on, P. Daddy? We are going to be paying later on a tribute to Buddy Guy. We started out with Buddy Guy. He turned 90 yesterday, P. Daddy. Even older than me. He's going to be at, what was that, P. Daddy?
1: More than both of us combined is the age, I think.
0: There you go. Didn't have your mic on earlier, so I thought I went deaf. We got a 90th birthday salute to Buddy Guy coming up. Also, P. Daddy is my witness. I got a stack of stacks 45s. We're going to be playing those. Birthday salute to Jim Stewart. Other than that, P. Daddy, we don't know what we're doing. But good news is, never stopped us before.
1: We can wing it. Come in hot. That's what the ref says. Come in hot.
0: We're on fire. By the way, Billy is at Fedora's in, what is it, Punta Gorda?
1: Punta Gorda. Sounds like a Yankee tourist now.
0: Like Punta football? Punta Gorda. Anyway, he's there, but he and I will be at Skipper's this Sunday.
1: Sunday.
0: Watch him set his nostril hairs on fire and drive to Punta Gorda.

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Here's another original 45. This is Frank Sandy and the Jackals. And you wonder why there was no Jackalmania. This is the original 45. Let's go. Let's go rock and roll. Well.

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0: KMNF 88.5, the Rhythm Revival. That is Charlie and Ira, the Louvin Brothers. That's from my dad's 45 collection, which I've inherited. Been playing a bunch of 45 series the past few weeks. Got this some more this afternoon. And that song, I grew up with that song, P. Daddy, which I think explains a lot. Once you throw dirt in my face, you know, I'm upstairs with my 45s, you know, playing the Archies and songs about peace and love and end the war. My dad's downstairs listening to songs about drinking and cheating and throwing dirt in people's faces. And I was listening to the devil's music. How'd that work out?
1: That's the difference between the country and blues music versus the pop and folk.
0: And the thing about country music, more than any other genre, you can understand every word. It's like the lead instrument.
1: Yeah.
0: You know, sometimes in the other music, like, what do you say? I don't know. Country music, you never had to say, what did Merle Haggard just say? You always know. Anyway, Elvis Presley greatly influenced by the Louvin Brothers. And on this date, P. Daddy, in 1955, at his second concert at the Fort Homer Hesterly Armory in Tampa, Colonel Parker, who just became his manager, hires this photographer who also did freelance work for the Tampa, I think it was the Tampa Press back then, before it was the Tampa Tribune, and it was nothing.
1: Wasn't there a Tampa Times or was it St. Pete?
0: Could have been that.
1: Yeah.
0: Anyway, before my time, perhaps you were here, P. Diddy. The guy's name was William V. Red Robinson. He never really got credit. He got, like, interviewed once, and he got paid a lump sum. I think it was like 15, 25 bucks for that picture. Meanwhile, it goes on to make billions.
1: Is that the one that's on the cover?
0: It's the tonsil picture on the first album. So we're going to celebrate that right now, right down the street here to Homer Hesterly Armory. I got to see the Ramones there. I got to see James Brown there. Some other cool concerts. Frank Zappa played there. Of course, Gordon Solie with the wrestling.
1: Tell you what, Solie,
0: that's got to hurt. Anyway, here's a cut from Elvis's first album and the picture taken on the cover of that album in Tampa, the Homer Hesterly Armory, which is a sort of, kind of, still around, just like me and P. Daddy.
1: Yeah,
0: sort of
1: the Jewish Community Center now.
0: Yeah, it's pretty cool. I remember, this is funny, just before September 11th, 2001, they had Bird Show. They had a big sign out front of the Homer Hesterly Armory. I'll never forget this. Bird Show coming.
1: Not and the birds.
0: It was some kind of, you know, thing for bird collectors. I can't talk to that. But what I can say is that after September 11th, the sign just said this. And it kind of summed up everything. Bird Show canceled. There's the King of Rock and Roll and the Rhythm Revival, WMNF, a cut from his very first album, the picture taken in Tampa.

0: WMNF 88.5, the Rhythm Revival, the Wicked, Wilson Pickin, and Atlantic Records of 45. When he sings Shooting Staggily, you sort of believe it. And the Wicked, Wilson Pickett.
1: I'll tell you what, there's lots of versions of that, and that's my favorite right there.
0: That's unbelievable. All right, we got more coming up here on the Rhythm Revival. A birthday salute to Buddy Guy. Also got a stack of Stacks 45s. Going to play those one at a time because it's easier to dance to that way. But right now, let's go to Juanita and WMNF News.
2: Thank you, and good afternoon. I'm Juanita Hurtado Huérfano with the WMNF News Headlines. It is 3:34 p.m. The American Association for the Advancement of Science recently presented a briefing to help explain the recent cyclospora outbreak. WGCU's Kari Barbour was there.
3: The recent cyclospora outbreak brought up many questions from consumers. Dr. Kalmia Neal, a food safety expert from the University of Delaware, and Dr. Craig Hedberg, an epidemiologist from the University of Minnesota, answered some of them. First, many people had never heard of cyclospora and were not familiar with a parasitic infection in food. Dr. Neal explains.
4: Cyclospora is really unique. We have to remember that it is a single-celled protozoan parasite. It's not a bacterium. So cyclospora is really different. It cannot multiply in the food, and it requires a human host to be able to multiply.
3: Many people wondered whether we should stop eating foods that had been contaminated in past outbreaks, for example, raspberries. Here's Dr. Hedberg.
5: So I would, try to follow, the best recommendations coming out of public health. But really, until something gets identified, I wouldn't be concerned about it.
3: For people who are worried about eating fruits and vegetables, Dr. Neal suggests cooking them as a way to kill the parasite.
4: If you are a consumer that's very concerned, if your child is immunocompromised, or definitely don't take away the fruits and vegetables, but you can cook them. Cooking will kill this organism, will kill cyclospora.
3: In terms of safety, when shopping for fruits and vegetables, Dr. Neal suggests shopping very local.
4: Why not go to your local farmer's market where you can get something right from the farmer and you have less distribution, less opportunities there in general for contamination? Doesn't mean it's guaranteed safe by any means, but we often think about it having a little bit of a lower risk when it has less movement through potentially through the supply chain.
3: I'm Kari Barbour.
2: A new report finds the state is lagging on its enforcement of environmental protections, even as 52% of Florida waterways fail to meet water quality standards. Central Florida Public Media's Molly DeRick has more on the report released by Public Employees of Environmental Responsibility, or PEER, and Waterkeepers Florida.
6: The report's water quality data comes straight from the Florida Department of Environmental Protection. And PEER's analysis of environmental enforcement finds, while enforcement actions have been ticking up slightly in the past few years, they're still sitting near historic lows. A sharp decline in enforcement began in 2011, once former Governor Rick Scott took office. Lisa Reinemann is with St. John's Riverkeeper, a member of Waterkeepers Florida.
7: This just demonstrates that those protections that have been in place, they're too lax. They don't go far enough. And then if you're not enforcing it, then it's really not as good as the paper it's written on.
6: In its latest comprehensive water quality assessment released earlier this year, FDEP acknowledges nutrient enrichment of the state's waterways is, quote, a persistent statewide challenge. The agency was asked to, but did not weigh in on the report's findings before airtime. In Orlando, I'm Molly Durig.
2: The American Bookseller Association found that independent bookstores have been on the rise for the past 6 years. Serving as the heart of their communities, indie bookstores champion debut and diverse authors. Laura Taylor is the director of retail and programming at Oxford Commons. She says she attributes the resurgence of independent bookshops to the COVID pandemic.
8: You know, people are trying to get away from their screens, and the natural place is the bookstores. And they're getting excited about the stories. You know, I think people are falling in love with books again, and the natural extension of that are people are enabled to open more bookstores.
2: The growth of social media communities like BookTok has also driven many readers to visit their local bookshops. There are over 20 indie bookstores in the Tampa Bay area. Traffic is slow approaching downtown Tampa on I-275 South and I-4 West. Tonight, it will be partially cloudy and humid with spots of rain and lows in the high 70s. Tomorrow, it will be humid with some thunderstorms and highs in the high 80s. I'm Juanita Hurtado Huérfano with the WMNF News Headlines. 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

0: WMF 80.5, the Rhythm Revival, just the normal noises in here, except that record. Now, P. Daddy, if it was like a contest at a bar, name the singer, you win a drink, could you have guessed who that was?
1: Not in a million years. That's one of my favorite bands from the 60s.
0: And mine, too, and it's a 45. Everything up till this next song has been a 45. If the next one's a 45, that'll be a problem, because it's an album. So you're the Chipmunks version.
1: You could play it on 45.
0: Yeah, but that wouldn't be good. Let me, P. Daddy.
1: Yeah.
0: When you first heard this song, what did you think? This song, it's called I Must Be the Devil. We're going to send it out to Sam.
1: She Chicago suggested, Blues, kind of Mike Bloomfield influence sound, definitely. And we don't know who was playing the guitar either, but.
0: Some great Memphis musicians. Oh, it's the flip side of I Shall Be Released, the Bob Dylan song, Alex Chilton and the Box Tops. He was like 18 years old singing this. Alex Chilton's mom did not know he could even sing until she heard him singing the letter on the radio. She didn't even know he could sing.
1: Give me a ticket for an airplane.
0: Bobby Gentry, born July 27th, 1942. She just turned 82. And she never wanted to be an entertainer. Just a girl from a small town in Mississippi. She sent a demo. A songwriting demo out to a bunch of different places and ended up in the hands of Capitol Records. And they said, holy cow, it's like 6 minutes long. And they edited it down to a little over 4 minutes long, added some strings to it. Other than that, this is her demo that we're about to hear about. Ode to Billy Joel, which still no one knows what's going on, but you're not supposed to. You're supposed to pay attention to the reaction of the family and how it fits into the Southern life. Paints a picture, but she never wanted to be in showbiz. She was a songwriter. All of a sudden, she's a big star, and because she was good-looking, she wasn't supposed to have any brains.
1: She was good-looking and smart, too, yeah.
0: And that was a problem. Kind of still is for some people. Look at me, P. Diddy.
1: She's a bazillionaire made from her real estate investments, basically.
0: And she owned the publishing to all of her songs. She was not stumped. She had a dumb. She had a college degree. She's also married three times, like me. And she was married to Jim Stafford. From right here in Central Florida. I saw Jim Stafford on the Johnny Carson show one time. And Johnny says, so you married to Bobby Gentry. What was that like? And Jim Stafford says, well, after being married to her, I can understand why Billy Joe McAllister jumped off the Tallahatchie Bridge. Happy birthday, Bobby Gentry.
1: Oh,
0: the Rhythm Revival.
1: That's beautiful.
0: You're not so bad yourself.

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That's a Mojo Records 45 of Billy Lee Riley. You got the Little Green Men, the Flying Saucers, Rock and Roll. That's him doing that song right there to Mississippi Delta, written and first done by Bobby Gentry as we celebrate her birthday. We're also celebrating later on Buddy Guy's 90th birthday. Also got a stack of Stacks records. Going to be playing that. We got something from P. Daddy's Record Closet, a Jimmy Cliff tribute, and who knows what. I guess we'll find out together right here on the Rhythm Revival, WMNF, Tampa.

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0: WMNF 88.5, the Rhythm Revival, Ain't It the Truth, Everything Sold American. The great Kinky Friedman, one of my favorite authors and singer-songwriters. Just a great rockin' tour. I love to see him in concert. And then before that, a guy by the name of Cody. What was his last name? I've forgotten. Never even heard of him. Cody somebody or other.
1: Yep.
0: And things are rough all over.
1: Carl Cody.
0: I was almost not even close.
1: Close enough.
0: Yeah, for this show.
1: For government work.
0: The Honorable Jimmy Cliff, born July 30th, 1944 in St. James, Jamaica. A lot of people know reggae music first. You know, before Bob Marley, there was Jimmy Cliff. The Harder They Come. You know, that movie, that's a lot of time. And that soundtrack, that's the first time a lot of people heard reggae music. In fact, the soundtrack of Jimmy Cliff, The Harder They Come, is in the Library of Congress National Recording Registry. He's also in the Rock and Roll Hall of Fame, the only reggae artist in the Rock and Roll Hall of Fame, along with Bob Marley. And see, Chris Blackwell had the record label Island Records that Jimmy Cliff was on. And Jimmy Cliff was kind of a rebellious spirit. And Chris Blackwell had all these plans to make him the international, worldwide face of reggae. But Jimmy wanted to do different types of music. And so he left Chris Blackwell, and a guy by the name of Bob Marley stepped into his place, and that's pretty much why we know Bob Marley. But I love Jimmy Cliff. P. Daddy.
1: So you tell me the Wailers aren't in the Rock and Roll Hall of Fame?
0: You'll have to ask them. I do not believe okay. So. But I do know this. People say, Marvin, what's your favorite album? Sometimes it's this one, and it's always going to be in my top 10, top 5, top 3. Unlimited by Jimmy Cliff. Not a popular album, even hard to find out about it, but I got the vinyl here.
1: It's beautiful, too.
0: And I love the fact that when he starts talking, he goes, yes, as I was saying. I was like, what? That's how the album starts? It got my attention right away. And he says, I like to work. But when I work, I like to get paid. Here's the great Jimmy Cliff, Under the Sun, the Moon, and the Stars. As he was saying.
2: Yes, as I was saying, I like work, you know. But when I work, I must get paid. You don't understand what I'm trying to tell you? Listen, try and understand. Listen.

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0: I Don't Want to Make a Fuss, WMNF 80.5, Rhythm Revival, Original 45 by Sugar Pie DeSanto. P. Diddy, she's one of our favorites.
1: Abso-freaking-lutely, man.
0: I mean, wow.
1: Love her to death.
0: We also heard before that, not sure what we heard before that, P. Diddy. Oh, we heard the Jimmy Cliff,
1: really, tribute
0: to Jimmy Cliff. And right now, we're going to P. Diddy's record room. Now, I'm married, so I have a record closet. P. Diddy is a single man about towns. He has a record whole room. In fact, his whole house. It's whatever he wants it to be.
1: Pretty much as they are in every room, almost.
0: But. And you've got a record here from your record room. Would you like to tell us what it is?
1: I would like to.
0: Like to play?
1: My inspiration was Izzy last week when he was subbing. I talked to him, and he goes, "Hey, play some Johnny Winter for me, if you will." And I didn't have this the other night when I was with Larry on Mobile's Monday. But this is one of my favorite. It says it all. Still alive and well. Seems like everyone I thought was cool 6 feet underground. Well, I'm still alive.

0: old man Bob Shaw.
1: That is an old baby song.
0: Would say that is exactly how you do it. That song written by Rick Derringer.
1: That's right.
0: He's living in Sarasota, still alive.
1: He's on that album, not this track.
0: He produced this album. He produced it, and he was like the band leader. You got people on this album. This is the Still Alive and Well album from P. Daddy's record closet. You don't mind if I touch it, do you?
1: Handle it with care.
0: Care and reverence. You got Johnny Winter on here. You've got, like I said, Todd Rundgren. It says, our deepest appreciation to Marshall Chess and Clive Davis. He does rock.
1: Son
0: me.
1: Of Leonard.
0: Yeah.
1: Chess, yeah.
0: Does Rock Me Baby on this, and he does Let It Bleed, the Mick Jagger, Keith Richards song. Pretty cool. Great. P. Daddy, you got the best. I got to come to your house sometime and just crank him up. I'll bring my 45s. You have 45 RPM.
1: I have zero. Oh, yeah, of course. And I got the spindle and all that. But what I liked about Johnny, when he did the songs that he covered, he made them his own. He did not try to note for note like the original.
0: He didn't sleepwalk through anything, man. He put everything he had into it. We got more coming up. A 90th birthday salute to Buddy Guy. Also a Stax. A Stax 45.
1: Stax of
0: wax. All that Stax of wax. Right now, let's go to Juanita and WMNF News.
2: Thank you and good afternoon. I'm Juanita Hurtado Huérfano with the WMNF News headlines. It is 4:31 p.m. One of the hot-button issues making the rounds in Florida's gubernatorial race is the use of flock surveillance cameras by local law enforcement. But what are they? WLRN's Joshua Ceballos tells us more.
3: Flock cameras are a brand of automatic license plate reader positioned on roadways to record people's plates as they drive by. The cameras are meant to assist law enforcement in solving crimes, but they've come under fire for going beyond that purpose.
4: It was very much marketed as this, you know, looking for missing people, you're looking for stolen cars. But as we looked more into it, you started to see more instances of it being used to track people who are, you know, innocent, maybe like protesters.
3: That's Rin Alajaji, an associate director with the nonprofit Electronic Frontier Foundation. Her group has published several reports showing police using Flock's database to do immigration enforcement and, in some cases, follow individuals for personal reasons. Republican candidates for Florida governor like Byron Donalds and James Fishback have both called for an elimination or pause on Flock cameras. Democratic candidate David Jolly tells me the cameras need to be limited and police should have a warrant before searching someone's license plate. I'm Joshua Ceballos in Miami.
2: A federal appeals court ruled this week that the Pinellas County Commission discriminated against the African People's Education and Defense Fund by withholding pandemic relief funds. According to the Tampa Bay Times, the money was withheld due to the group's association with the Uhuru Movement, which advocates for racial justice and it's under federal investigation. The judges wrote in their 39-page opinion that the APEDF plausibly alleged the county treated similar situated white-coated comparators more favorably. The case will likely go back to the district court. The nonprofit expects to receive the money that was withheld. It is about $104,000. A Tampa native was selected to explore uncharted Pacific Ocean waters. Erin Winnick Anthony will sail aboard Ocean Exploration Trust's 68-meter vessel this fall as part of the Deep Ocean Exploration Team. Anthony, who has a background working with NASA and the MIT, says she's looking forward to the voyage.
5: I think people don't realize how deep a lot of the ocean is. The reason why we need to go out and do a lot of this mapping is because we can't just scan our planet and see what's happening underneath all of it.
2: The goal is to explore deep sea biology and geology. They will explore the ocean around Wake Island, roughly midway between the Hawaiian and Mariana Islands. It is one of the most isolated landmasses on Earth. The exploration will take place in August and September. Today at midnight, St. Petersburg's agreement with Duke Energy expires without any renewal meetings scheduled. But residents shouldn't expect any shutoffs. The city is prioritizing a municipal electric utility feasibility study to determine whether St. Pete could have a city-owned electric utility system. Clearwater had similar talks earlier this month, but seems to be moving forward with renewing its agreement with Duke. In national news, the AP's Donna Warder reports the National Urban League released a report saying the Trump administration is harming Black Americans' chances at American Dream.
6: In its State of Black America report, the National Urban League gives a grim description of the economic and political prospects for Black Americans, saying they've worsened because of policy changes made by President Donald Trump. And the report says challenges for Black communities are warning signs for the prosperity of all Americans. The report says the Trump administration is at odds with the goals and achievements of the civil rights movement, overhauling the Justice Department's Civil Rights Division, the Equal Employment Opportunity Commission, and voting laws. The report says the civil rights community must consolidate its legal resistance and turn courtroom wins into durable policy. Donna Warder, Washington.
2: Traffic is slow approaching downtown Tampa on I-275 South and I-4 West. Tonight it will be partially cloudy and humid with spots of rain and lows in the high 70s. Tomorrow it will be humid with some thunderstorms and highs in the high 80s. I'm Juanita Hurtado Huérfano with the WMNF News Headlines. 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

0: WMNF 88.5, the Rhythm Revival, just a teeny weenie, if I could say that on the radio, a little bit of Roscoe Gordon, 45, playing 45 Speed Eddie. I've only played one CD and two albums, one from your record closet, the other Bobby Gentry. All the rest of what you're hearing so far, 45s. We also heard The Paragons featuring Max Starr, Neil, and Frey. And we started out with The Masters Family over in Glory Land. P. Daddy coming up, a 90th birthday salute, man, to Buddy Guy.
1: Tell you.
0: Also, describe what I'm holding up over here. No, not that. This over here. What is this? What do I have here?
1: Stacks of wax, 45.
0: What kind?
1: Sealed
0: stacks.
1: STAX.
0: Stacks
1: record.
0: Records.
1: Company. Yeah, absolutely.
0: Because it was Jim Stewart's
1: Memphis,
0: birthday,
1: Tennessee.
0: July 29th. So, after 5 o'clock, we'll play Stacks of Stacks. All 45s in a little birthday salute. 90
1: which is
0: years
1: nice.
0: Young. Yesterday, the great Buddy Guy. Right now, more 45s. Got the flip side of I Fought the Law, and the law won. This is the Bobby Fuller for Mustang Records. And this record's a little beat up, but you know, P. Daddy, the sign of a great record, especially a 45, but when it's beat up, you still play it, and it sounds great anyway.
1: Snap, crackle, pop.
0: Yeah. This song is called Little Annie Lou. Bobby Fuller Ford, WMNF.

0: WMNF 80.5, the Rhythm Revival. That's an original promo. Atlantic 45. P. Daddy's eyebrows rose when I said that because it's kind of rare, and it's a, you know, it's an expensive record to have. My dad was a DJ, so I inherited it. Every time you play a record, P. Daddy, you know what happens to the value of it?
1: Goes screeching down.
0: There you go. Like a used car. Buy a new car, you drive off the lot, it's 50% gone right there. Pretty much the same with records. But I say, you know, if you don't play them, they're worth nothing.
1: Bingo.
0: And to share them with you here in the Rhythm Revival and our platter party. Lots of 45s here today just having a good time. Coming up, got a tribute to Buddy Guy on his 90th birthday. Also got a stacks of 45. So, can't say it. So I'll just play it. Can't say it, but I will play it. And we're getting calls. Where's Reverend Billy? Billy is performing tonight at Fedora's at Punta Gorda. Is that right? Did I say that right? Did I say Fedora's correctly?
1: Fedora.
0: Oh, good.
1: Which I love.
0: You rock a fedora, by the way.
1: I love my fedoras, yeah. Thank you.
0: You do. And coming up this Sunday, 1 to 4, Billy and I will be together at Smoker's Skip House. So come back and join us for that, P. Daddy. What's so funny?
1: That was for you, Tammy.
0: And for the rest of us, some Merle Haggard. The Rhythm Revival, WMNF.

0: WMNF, man. Some tasty Steve Cropper there. It's Booker T and the MGs. Original Stax 45 called Terrible Things, Be Daddy, coming up. And gonna be playing a bunch of Stax 45s. Celebrate Jim Stewart, the co-founder of Stax Records, his birthday. Also, Buddy Guy turned 90 yesterday, got a birthday salute to Buddy Guy. We're going to play music here in the Rhythm Revival, coming up, that is even going to keep P. Daddy almost awake. Almost.
1: Turn to caffeine.
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0: WMNF 88.5 Rhythm Revival and our Stack Salute to Jim Stewart, and that's our first song. And P. Daddy, your eyes popped wide open. Go, it's a great song, but why are you playing that in the Stack Salute? Any idea why I'd play that in the salute to Jim Stewart, the co-founder of Stax Records?
1: No.
0: Any idea?
1: I don't think that Bob Wills was on that label, correct?
0: He was not.
1: Maybe? Yeah, there you go.
0: He was not. However, Jim Stewart, co-founder of Stax Records, was a fiddle player. And his barber was a fiddle player. Proofy is born in Tennessee, in Middleton, Tennessee. You know that when you're a fiddle player and your barber's a fiddle player, you're in Tennessee. And his barber had put out a record and sold it. And Jim Stewart says, that's a good idea. So he puts out a fiddle record and tries to sell it. Didn't sell very well. So he makes like kind of a rockabilly record. It also didn't sell very well. And he figured out, well, making records is fun. They just use a guy's garage and put up blankets and a little tape recorder. He says, but we not need to get it to the next level. We need to have better sounding records. So he brings in his sister. His sister, Estelle Axton. And she's 12 years older than him. She's more established. She's got some money. So she mortgages her house so they can get a studio, which they get for free. You get a building outside of Memphis. And she mortgages the house. Her husband, by the way, not too happy about that. To buy an Ampex 350 tape recorder so they can record. And that's how Stax starts. And S-T-A-X. The first two letters, Jim's last name, Stewart. And the first two letters of Estelle, his sister's last name, Axton, S-T-A-X. And what's that spell?
1: Stax, Stax, Stax.
0: What's that spell? And we got some Stax 45s. They put out 800 45s, P. Daddy, in the day. I'm going to play them all right now in order. No, I only got about 10 of them. And not even time to play that. So we're going to start with one of the most famous Stax 45s of all time. A song as soon as you play, everybody there's this song. When we play this at Smoker's Skip House, where P. Daddy and I are going to be, along with Reverend Billy. You going to be there, P. Daddy, at Skipper's?
1: You never know. You know, I've been threatening to show up for months now.
0: Yeah, right now, Billy's at Fedora's in Punta Gorda, but we'll be at Skipper's Smoke House.
1: You said it right.
0: I know how to say Fedora.
1: Punta Gorda.
0: You know, so bad nice. Yourself, P. Daddy. All right, let's crank up these Stax 45s. These are original promo 45s. My dad had them. He never played them. But they're made and played for you. And our birthday salute to Stax Records. Jim Stewart, born July 29th, 1930, in Tennessee, where everybody plays the fiddle, I guess.

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0: 88.5 playing Stacks of Stacks Records 45s. That was Eddie Floyd, Big Bird. Before that, Wendy Renee, What Will Tomorrow Bring? It was hard to figure out what she was saying there.
1: What will marbles bring?
0: Well, marble, you put marbles in your mouth, you sing, you kind of sound like that. What a great song. And we're saluting Jim Stewart, Stacks Records. And P. Daddy, look at my Stacks t-shirt. Now, this is
1: I wish I would have known. I got one just like
0: I know. If we'd addressed it like one of us would have had to go home. And I do have a Stax Record t-shirt with the old logo, with the records, but I got this one. I thought, well, I want to wear the other one, but then again, I thought, well, this is radio. It doesn't matter. As long as I wear pants when I leave the house. That always helps.
1: Do I need pants in here?
0: Yeah, Jim Stewart's making records. Now he's got to get him on the radio, so he goes around to some stations in Memphis and comes to a DJ at WDIA. Rufus Thomas.
1: Funkiest man alive. Well, he's not
0: absolutely
1: alive anymore, but he was.
0: World's oldest teenager. And he liked Rufus's sense of humor. He ends up on Stax Records. Of course, does Walkin' the Dog. Some other classics. We're not going to play those because I don't know those on 45, but I do have this one. As we continue our bird theme, maybe we could play this on the Animal Show on Wednesday there in WMNF with Duncan Strauss. This would be good. This one's called Chicken Scratch, an original. Stax Record 45, the great Rufus Thomas.

0: baby.
1: WMNF 88.5, that is how you do it. That's Otis Redding and Rufus Thomas's daughter, Carla.
0: Carla.
1: And she had the first hit record, Gee Whiz, on Stax Records. And that was the Stax Records 45, wrapping up our little birthday salute to Jim Stewart, the ST in Stax, co-founder of Stax, born July 29th, 1930. Coming up, a 90th birthday salute to Buddy Guy. And he's coming to Ruth Eckert Hall. In fact, I'm going to be there. P. Daddy may be there with me. Mitigan, maybe not, but he's going to be there coming up in August. That's going to be a great time. That's going to be August 23rd. Ruth Eckert Hall, always amazing. When Buddy Guy is there, imagine Buddy Guy and P. Daddy in the same room. The roof could blow off the place. Anyway, our birthday tribute to Buddy Guy.
0: We can switch hats.
1: There you go. Fedoras. All that coming up right now. Let's go to Juanita and WMNF News.
2: Thank you, and good afternoon. I'm Juanita Hurtado Huérfano with the WMNF News Headlines. It is 5:30 p.m. A Tampa native was selected to explore uncharted Pacific Ocean waters. WMNF's Chris Young reports Erin Winnick Anthony will sail this fall as part of a deep ocean exploration team.
3: Anthony was selected from a worldwide pool of applicants and will join a cohort of 14 fellows from across the Pacific and North America through the Ocean Exploration Trust. They'll explore the ocean around Wake Island, roughly midway between the Hawaiian and Mariana Islands. It's one of the most isolated landmasses on Earth. The goal is to explore deep sea biology and geology. Anthony says that for her, the voyage brings more excitement than fear.
4: I love putting myself in these situations and going out and being close to the science where it's happening. It's where I get the most joy.
3: Anthony will participate in live broadcast dive commentary and question and answer sessions through the Nautilus Live website. She also looks forward to sharing her discoveries with younger scientists.
4: I grew up going to MOSI, the Museum of Science and Industry in Tampa, and going to so many. I went to Freedom High School and Childs Elementary, and being able to bring these stories back to these schools and back to the community that really shaped me and inspired me to get into science is something that I'm particularly excited about, too.
3: The exploration will take place between August and September. Chris Young, WMNF News.
2: Over the past 6 years, independent bookstores have been experiencing a nationwide boom. WMNF's Hannah Lau Glisiano reports the boom came as post-pandemic people sought connection and community hubs.
5: According to the American Booksellers Association, over 600 independent bookstores opened last year nationwide. Allison Hill, the CEO of the ABA, says she attributes the growth of indie bookshops to customers choosing local businesses over major retailers like Amazon post-pandemic.
6: We have communities and readers really wanting to shop in alignment with their values. So they're seeking out independent bookstores that they feel are, you know, authentic.
5: Indie bookstores also serve as the heart of their communities. Some champion new and diverse authors, while others mix the bookstore model with wine bars or restaurants, begin book clubs, or highlight specific genres like romantasy. And in our backyard, a new bookstore is coming this year to Ybor City. Bookends Literature and Libations representative Robert Jordan says local bookshops also allow for the discovery of local history and stories.
7: We've done a lot of local author events, and anything with Florida history, those get the biggest crowds.
5: Both Hill and Jordan expect the indie bookstore boom to continue in the coming years. For WMNF News, I'm Hannah Lauglesiano.
2: Attorney General James Altmaier is demanding Catholic schools that take taxpayer-funded vouchers to accept vaccine exemptions for students too. In a letter sent Friday to the Florida Conference of Catholic Bishops, Altmaier argued Catholic doctrine does not allow its schools to reject vaccine exemptions for religious reasons. And the AP's Donna Warder reports on a more fallout from FIFA's private equity plan.
8: Senior FIFA advisor Carlos Cordero is resigning as an advisor to FIFA President Gianni Infantino. He says it's in protest of FIFA and Infantino's plan for private investors to buy stakes in the World Cup. Cordero represented FIFA on the White House task force for the World Cup. He says, "I cannot stand by while FIFA considers selling a stake in the World Cup." Cordero, a former Goldman Sachs banker and the former U.S. Soccer Federation president, says, "Let me be clear, I had no involvement in this proposal, and I oppose it unequivocally." I'm Donna Water.
2: Traffic is slow approaching downtown Tampa on I-275 South and I-4 West. Tonight, it will be partially cloudy and humid with spots of rain and lows in the high 70s. Tomorrow, it will be humid with some thunderstorms and highs in the high 80s. I'm Juanita Hurtado Huérfano with the WNF News Headlines. 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

0: 2.5 old baby is my mentor. Yeah, the soul man. It's a DJ. Must be playing my blues. We're playing them right now, buddy guy. Turned 90 yesterday, and P. Daddy, I tell you what, he's got a birthday tribute coming up. It's going to be playing at Radio City Music Hall October. He's got Eric Clapton, John Mayer, Derek Trucks, Joe Bonamassa, Guy Clark Jr., Shamika Copeland, Bobby Rush, Jimmy Vaughn, and others.
1: Oh, my God. What a lineup.
0: Everybody can still play the guitar.
1: Right.
0: And think about this. 16 years ago. I think my math is correct. Buddy Guy was 74. Is that right? He's 90 now, so 16, maybe 10. Something like that?
1: Yep, exactly.
0: He wrote a song 16 years ago about getting old. This is when he turned
1: 74 years old. Yeah. It's a good album, too.
0: Oh, it's one of my favorite Buddy Guy albums called Living Proof. It's the first cut on it. So Buddy Guy was just a teenager compared to what he is now. And he's still on world tour. Doing it to it right here in the Rhythm Revival, WMRV.

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0: 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I think we got time here for a short little Buddy Guy songs. We celebrate
1: this. How you say, Mom? Just start.
0: Yeah.
2: Yeah.
0: Yeah.
2: That's it.
0: As we wind it up here in the Rhythm Revival.
1: Sister went to milk and she didn't know.

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0: 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Fun and Farm Show that P. Daddy used to do. He played the songs about barrels and gilts many years ago. P. Daddy, what a fun show. 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And man, happy birthday, buddy guy. 90. And P. Daddy, Sunday.
1: Sunday.
0: You're going to be at the Smoking Skip House. Come and join us. Be there from 1 to 4. Reverend Billy.
1: Gotta love it.
0: Maybe P. Daddy coming on by. We'll have a good time. We love all the folks that stop out. We have a great time at Skipper's. Again, we'll be there this Sunday from 1 to 4. And this is the Rhythm Revival, WMNF, Tampa.

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1: The year was 1986. He was a teenager like any other, dreaming of his heroes and in love with a girl. 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

welcome Tampa Bay. Welcome to Revenge of the Synth. My name is Tim. I'm filling in for Ashley. But she came up with a great playlist for you guys tonight. So kick back, relax. You just heard two by Kavinsky, Night Call and Prelude. It's 13 after 2, and you are tuned to WMNF Tampa, 88.5 FM. Here is Health and Perturbator.

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2: 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Thank you.

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3: All right, you just heard Lamentus doing Wasteland before that. Absolute Valentine did Extreme Drift. Night Stop did Heat of the Hooker Hunt. 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
4: All right, you heard Lupus Noche doing Micro Attack. 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FM Attack with Betamax did Cosmic Voyage. And Weiss did Aliens. It's 3:11 in the morning. And you are tuned to WMNF Tampa 88.5 FM. After this show is The Morning Energy with Runout. Always a great show. She always does. All right. We're going to get back to it. Here is Pilot.

Eddie's entire career, including the Heartbreakers, the Mudcrutch, Solo, and the Traveling Wilburys. Saturday, October 3rd at Skipper Smokehouse. 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Tickets and information at

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0: All right, you just heard Achilles 82 doing Midnight Grid Escape. Before that, Figure and Destroyer did Cold Heat. By request, Carpenter Brute doing Obituary. Laserhawk did Overdrive. And Pilot did The Black Loop. Also, Impulsor called in and informed me that Kavinsky, who is a DJ and a producer and one of the fathers of the modern synth sound, died. He was 50 years old. They found his body in his apartment in Paris. And look him up. Pitchfork has a pretty long article about it. So go check that out. Thanks, Impulsor. All right, it's 35 after 3. 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
3: All right, you just heard Tommy 6086. Doing Star Chaser, Das Mortal did Sunset Worship, The Midnight did Daytona, and Viper Drive did The Glow. All right, we're going to finish out this show with playing some Kavinsky. As I said before, he passed away 2 days ago in Paris, and he was like one of the godfathers of modern synth. So here is Road Gamed. Rest in peace.

Kavinsky Endless. You are tuned to WMNF Tampa 88.5 FM. Brenna's in the house. Morning is up next. And I will see you guys next for the waking hour.

guys. Feels so good to be back with you again this week. Another week gone by. And starts cycles. We just go back and forth every week, up and down through our same old habits. And it feels like as we go through these cycles, we just keep ending up in the same place over and over again. But cycles are not circles, my friends. They are spirals. So as we go through those iterations over and over, we'll find that eventually you do end up in a new place, right? Life changes, things grow, things wilt, and all things eventually, of course, come to an end. Just as this wonderful show is coming to an end tonight, this is Above and Below's final show, and I'm DJ Benny, taking you through one last ride. This is my swan song. Okay, so this is a real special set that I want it to be a culmination of everything I've done and all the creativity I've put into making a show that is about the ups and downs, going through these waves of emotions. And I picked my songs very carefully this time. And I didn't pick songs based on what I should pick or what I thought were the most obvious. I wanted every song to be that yin-yang of competing emotions that really gets my blood boiling. And I wanted those individual yin-yangs to make one big wave of a yin-yang. It's a macrocosm made up of tiny microcosms, right? It's a real special set. There might not be any Radiohead or Alt-J or some of the classics, but it's honestly, I think, my best set. The best I could possibly do for y'all. So we had Memories of Memories from the Tunic soundtrack to open up, but we are not just being sad today. We're partying, okay? We're celebrating this awesome show, Above and Below, starting off with one of my favorite set openers to get the party going. It's the 25 Hours a Day remix of the classic Phoenix song. It's Listomania on Above and Below, WMNF Tampa. Let's get it!

and that was Girl of My Dreams, Midwest Accordion Emo by Anatole Muster, following Sizzy's Aquatic Ambiance, and College is a Real Hero, featuring Electric Youth from the Drive soundtrack. Just playing my all-time favorites there, right in a row. This is Above and Below. You're listening on WMNF Tampa, and this is the Swan Song. It's my final set, and putting a lot of love into this, guys. Really, really focused on transitions this time around, and I gotta say, some of the best transitions I've been able to, I think, pull off. It's real special for me, and I hope you're enjoying the experience. So we started with some real peak heavy house stuff, and we've dipped down into some ambient synth, into some more acoustic with that accordion beauty right there. And now we're gonna start slowly working our way up into folk music, but first by way of my favorite little acoustic bedroom pop song to play on the show. Really beautiful number by Hazel English. This one's called Baby Blue.

was McLusky, of course. My all-time favorite punk, post-punk, heavier rock group. And I've played them pretty much every set. Of course, on my first sets and most of them following, and had to give them one last shout.

That is that's something. That really got me going, man. That is Snarky Puppy, the Big Ugly. And if there is any title to sum up life like that, man, the Big Ugly, that's it. And like everything is, it's so horrifying and rough around the edges, and that's what makes it so beautiful, like the life we live. That's why I love the Law of Paradox, which is one of the laws of alchemy that I base this show off of. This is Above and Below, and this is the Swan Song. I'm DJ Benny, taking you through one final ride through all my favorites that I got to play for you guys. Only one song is not a repeat that I've played before. That's coming up a little later. But before that, we had No One in the World by Locust, and then the Gum remix of Reality in Motion, our last little house EDM peak for you guys. That is the last peak for EDM, so hope you partied while you could. But this right here, get ready, it's the last set. This is one last ride for you guys for the next 20, 30 minutes. So listen with open ears if you can. I really love doing this. And it's a love that's like, I tried to put that into this last set, into all of these songs, but it's a love that's so like intense and ephemeral. I could only really compare it to a sunset. But first, let's hear a song about finality. And just one of the most perfect songs I think ever recorded right here by Yesayer from Amen and Goodbye. This is Prophecy Gun.

That's it, guys. Done and dusted. Ended on one of my best notes for me. My only swerving, L1011. Soundtrack to the traveling I'll hopefully be doing soon. I can't believe this is it. It's been such an incredible 9 months. I can't even begin to describe how much of a dream this has been for me. It's been a dream of mine for the past like decade and a half. I never thought I'd actually get a chance to do it, but I had this idea in December of 2024, driving all the time, shuffle constantly on, and just giving myself to like accepting the shuffle and hearing how energy states would change and realizing like this is like what alchemy is about. It's about like feeling vibrations and accepting it all. And I knew like I needed to make a show from this. It was very important to me. And I was like, I'm the one who needs to do this. That's how I felt. And maybe if I try for a little while and go to WMNF, eventually I get a show. But it all happened so fast. I really want to thank Sam, our music programmer, for bringing me in and letting me do this and just giving me full creative freedom to really get to experiment and play for you guys. Thanks to Nate Diggity Dog and Cool Aunt Cindy for being fans. It's crazy to have like fans of like these real DJs who are like kind of staples, you know, and me just being some schmuck who got in here. I feel so, so grateful. This has been such a fun ride. And, you know, this show's always been about, you know, the unity of all things and everything from the positives to the negatives. They're all part of the singular light of consciousness that makes life so beautiful. It's all part of one song, We Are Together. And even though it was all perfect and I wouldn't have done anything differently, and it's a great experience, you know, it's that human element. We all just always want a little more. So with that being said, I will miss you guys very much. I'm DJ Benny, and this has been Above and Below. I'll see you guys around.

Vortex. My name is Nate Diggity Dog, and I am going to be carefully, steadfastly guiding you through a shark vortex. We are surrounded by sharks in every direction, above and below. For the next 3 hours, we are going to be playing shark music, shark-related music, old music, new music, lots of shark music on the Vortex, WMNF 88.5. Thank you for joining me, Vortex Voyager, and I have an assistant. That assistant is Nora. She is my co-pilot as we navigate this shark vortex. And we are going to kick it off with the epic, the peak, the extremely lauded theme from the Ballad of Sharknado.

Thief with Shark Smile from their album Capacity. Before that, Tracy Bonham, Sharks Can't Sleep, and the tragically hip Sharks. On the Vortex, this is a shark vortex. We are amidst the sharks in every direction. If you have a favorite shark themed song, you can text 813-433-0885. You can call 813-239-9663. You can email DJ at WMNF or find the vortex.wmnf on Instagram. I want to give a shout out to DIY Fest and FMAM and Crowbar and all the artists that played at DIY Fest. I was so busy last week and I only got to go to see a little bit of it, but I had a great time and the mood was great. Even though Crowbar is closing and a lot of the bands knew that this is going to be the last time they were ever going to be able to play at Crowbar, everybody was very upbeat and joyous and having a good time. And I want to play one song from a band that's very familiar with the Crowbar, and that fits with our theme. That's called Hit the Shark, and this is Hot Air Balloon, recorded live at the very Crowbar in question earlier this year.

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1: Now, when you choose a law career, the moment you embark, there is that joke you're bound to hear, a lawyer is a shark. Ignore that, it's simplistic and it's dumb. Only some of you will turn out sharks, just some. The rest are chum. Our topic is blood in

0: Mr. Schultz, hypothetical question. Would you be willing to defend the following banker accused of fraud? A kind old grandma took her savings and she sent it off to your client, all she saved since she was born. Well, he promised to invest it, but he spent it on prostitutes and heroin and porn.
1: No, I would not want to take that case.
0: Wrong! This one is a win unless you're lazy. Grandma's broke. She'll have some hack from Legal Aid. Put her on the stand and call her old and crazy. Your guy goes free and he can get you high and laid. Look for the blood in

0: Ms. Hoops, hypothetical question. Would you be the right lawyer for the following client? Say they offer you a bundle for defending a famous hitman for the mafia elite. Seems he missed his chosen prey, killed a nun, and drove away, running over three cute puppies in the street.
1: What, you think I wouldn't defend him just because he's a typical man?
0: Oh, you lesbians think you're so tough. Oh dear, I fear my comment has offended. Hard to argue, though, when you're too mad to speak. Your employment will be very quickly ended when they see how your emotions make you

0: Someone's had their morning coffee. Would you summarize the case of State of Indiana v. Hearn from your reading, please?
1: Oh, I wanted to answer the puppy question.
0: But I'm asking you about the assigned reading.
1: Okay, who assigns a reading for the first day of class?
0: You have guts, Ms. Woods. Ms. Kensington, let us say you teach a class at Harvard Law School, a position that you're justly proud about. But a girl on whom you call hasn't read the case at all. Should you let it go?
2: No, I'd throw her out.
0: All right, then. You heard your classmate. You have just...

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1: That is true, and right now we are in the middle of a shark hurricane, a shark NATO, a shark vortex, and it's important to bring you this interview now by Dickie Goodman and Mr. Jaws.
2: Where a giant shark has just eaten a girl swimmer. Well, Mr. Jaws, how was it?
3: Dynamite!
2: And what did she say when you grabbed her?
4: Please, mister, please.
2: I know sharks are stupid, but what did you think when you took that first bite?
5: How sweet it is.
2: Mr. Jaws, before you swim out to sea, have you anything else to say? The local sheriff. Sheriff Brody, the shark will be back for lunch. What do you intend to do? Just arriving is oceanographer Matt Hooper. Sir, if someone is attacked by a shark, what should they do? We are going aboard the fishing boat of Captain Quint. Captain, will you be able to catch this giant shark?
6: I will.
2: Thank you, Captain. When you catch one of these sharks, what do you feel like?
7: Like a rhinestone cowboy.
2: We've just sighted the shark again. He's coming straight for us. Captain Quint is shouting something at him.
8: Get your baby one of these nights.
2: Hey, Jaws, the captain says he's going to catch you. What do you think of that? Uh-oh, here he comes again. They've hit him. Mr. Jaws, why doesn't anything seem to hurt you? Coming right onto the boat. Mr. Jaws, why are you grabbing my hand?
9: Wouldn't you give your hand to a friend?
2: No, wait. Mr. Jaws, that's not the way this record is supposed to end. Help! Help!
1: Those are so useful, so important when you are embroiled in a Sharknado, a shark vortex. My name is Nate Diggity Dog, and thank you for that suggestion from Roy, a vortex voyager. Boy, this is just shaping up to be quite the harrowing adventure. We have sharks on all sides of us. A few of them are like close calls. I've been able to avoid ramming into them, averting disaster. We're going to take a little break from the shark music, and we're going to play some brand new music. This first one is a brand new song called Waterfall by Babe Rainbow. And then Tocando by Eledo Tropical. That is the combination of Helado Negro and Reina Tropical, both of which recently-ish played at Bay Care Sound. Now they're teaming up. This is New Babe Rainbow on WMNF, The Vortex.

And that is brand new music. And we're going to switch gears yet again. Where do we find sharks other than a shark vortex? We find them near the beach. So we're going to listen to Good Vibrations by the Beach Boys. And I learned something recently, and that is there is not a theremin in the song Good Vibrations. As a matter of fact, it is a different instrument, which is called an electro-theremin, that was made by Paul Tannen. And it was sort of more based on a trombone.

And it is now time for one of Grandpa Floyd's records. I went through his Exotica collection and found one song that was kind of a beach theme. It starts with some beach sounds, and it's kind of exciting. Here we go. This is Waipo from Exotica, the sounds of Martin Denny. Spectrasonic sound, the ultimate in high fidelity.

courtesy of Grandpa Floyd. A little beach exotica from the one and only Martin Denny. I'm exploring exotica a little bit more, and I gotta say I'm having some conflicted feelings about it. While I love a lot of the music, I feel like you have to tread carefully, just like you do when you're in the midst of a shark vortex. You gotta be careful. It's a lot of work manning these controls here on the mothership as we try to avoid these sharks. But we're gonna continue with the beach theme. This first song is going to be the Ramones, Rockaway Beach, and then Surfer Blood. They're going to be at Crowbar tomorrow. Just a few chances. Take advantage of it.

0: Those guys are pretty good. They are originally from West Palm Beach, and I like their sound. And if I wasn't doing something else, I would seriously consider going to the Crowbar tomorrow to see them. And speaking of Crowbar, which I have been doing a lot lately, on Wednesday, I'm going to see Come Trues and I know it's going to be my last show there, so I'm going to be there with bells on, with my party hat on, so if you see me, say hi, and we're going to listen to a song from Come Trues right now. This happens to be the WMNF Song of the Day, Come Trues for Morant, Better Luck Next Time. And oh my God, what was that? Wait a second. We were just hit by a whole clump of sharks. I have to take some of a. Oh, hang on. Wait, just wait. Hold on.
1: The beach is a good place to pick up girls because you can really see. Most beaches are. And they're.

0: That is Comtruse. I am excited about seeing him and growing to the crowbar, but I have to make an important announcement for all Vortex Voyagers. Vortex Voyager and First Lieutenant Nora, are you here with us?
1: Yes, I am.
0: Nora is wide awake here on the Vortex. And this is the announcement that I need to make, Nora. Now, I know the mothership is vast and extensive, and you may not have explored the entire ship, but this is what we had to do when we ran into that clod of sharks.
1: Oh, yeah.
0: Yeah, we actually had some that kind of burst through the windows, and they were all over the floor. So we had to put the sharks in the swimming pool. Now, the mothership swimming pool is on the Lido deck of the mothership. So if you and any other Vortex Voyagers are interested, you can make your way to the Lido deck, and you could observe some of the sharks in action.
1: Yeah, I might have to take you up on that offer.
0: Yeah, take advantage of that. I know you have a special interest in sharks, especially films about sharks.
1: Oh yeah, shark movies. Bad shark movies are probably my favorite genre of movie. There's so many out there because they're so easy to make that people just make them.
0: And what's your favorite shark horror film?
1: A Sharknado is a classic. The whole series is a classic.
0: Right.
1: But personally, my heart goes to Ouija Shark.
0: Ouija Shark.
1: I've seen it like 4 or 5 times. It's so bad, but it's just such a classic to me and in my heart that it's got all the staples of a really bad shark movie.
0: How is the soundtrack for Ouija Shark?
1: It's pretty intense. And they make it really tense.
0: I see. Okay, well, if you would like to go to the pool, it's on the Lido deck of the mothership here. We are going to go back to the music, and we are going to listen to some different albums that came out on this day. And we are going to start with the Scissor Sisters. And this came out in 2004. And this is called Take Your Mama. And then after that, New York Dolls and some Grateful Dead on WMNF, The Vortex.

New York Dolls on this day came out in 1973, July 27th. That was Pills, and it is now time for the Heart of the Vortex. On this day, 1977, Terrapin Station by the Grateful Dead came out, and we are going to listen to the entire studio medley, which is side B of that album, here on the Shark Vortex.

its glory, the full and complete Terrapin Station from 1977. My name is Nate Diggity Dog, and I am here with my co-captain, Nora, and we are playing songs about the shark vortex which is surrounding us. And you know, if there's one thing a shark is, it is a weird fish. So we're gonna play Weird Fish's Arpeggi from Radiohead's In Rainbows. And I just want to say, for the first time I watched the documentary from I think 98, It's Easy to Meet People, where the film crew follows Radiohead, mostly Tom York, just around. And if there ever was a movie that made me never want to be a rock star, they paint it as like this sort of excruciating experience where you just go from like cramped green rooms to on stage being massively, you know, cheered and lauded, to cringy interviews and just buses and planes. And it's just makes it sound awful. I'm sure not everybody feels that way, but Tom and Radiohead did not seem like they were having a great time in that movie. This is WMNF, The Vortex. Thank you for being a Vortex Voyager.

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0: ever heard about a show after it's already happened? 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
1: 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The Vortex. 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

Hey, hey, Tampa Bay, this is Franco Silva, and welcome to the glossy pages of Latino 54 for another wonderful week here in the area. And thank you goes out to Tim for covering the L54 show for the past 2 weeks. I was up in the Northeast area visiting along with all those great fans of the two competing soccer teams up there in Times Square and all that great stuff. Bringing back some treasures from El Barrio and from Chinatown and Cat's Delicatessen and all that. And a big fat bag of dill pickled chips. Stay right here. Fantastic week right here lined up for you on WMNF Latino 54. Stay right here. We're going to start out with something brought back from one of my favorite record shops up in Spanish Harlem. This is a collection of music from the artist Andy Montañez, El Godfather de la Salsa. Let's listen to a thing titled Payaso right here on Latino 54.

something brand new from Bruno Mars to get you humming on your week. Wonderful, wonderful music. A little throwback type of music from the romantic A Thing Called Dance with me. Right before that, Kiki Varela on guitar from Cuba gave us A Thing Called Marijuana. Right before that, Brenda K. Starr, Keep It a Secret from Te Sigo Esperando Project. And we started off with the godfather of salsa, Andy Montañez, with a thing called Payaso. Thank you for supporting and listening to Community Radio. We're going to continue the groove right now with a little piece of old school. Here goes Teddy.

And another something kind of rare from that record shop up in El Barrio Spanish Harlem, 100 and, well, it was on Lenox Avenue between 115th and 116th Street. We listened to this great Lalo Rodriguez project. I'm thinking about the projects. Listen to this Lalo Rodriguez project, El Niño, El Hombre, El Soñador, El Loco, produced entirely by Lalo Rodriguez, and we listened to the title cut from that. Thank you for supporting community radio. And I also picked something up on the way to the Cuchifrito. Here's something that you don't hear every day. It's an album called Ray Barreto Presents Louis Cruz. Louis Cruz was a pianist around that time. And the name of the album is Coming Out. And let's listen to a thing called La Fonda de Bienvenido. And with that, shout out to all my friends over in Casadela in Alphabet City on Avenue C. Between 5th and 6th Street. Shouts out to all our friends and to Louis, the proprietor of Casa Adela.

Dinah Washington right there with Manhattan, enjoying all the great stuff, and did get a chance to witness Mott Street in July, just last week, up in the city, visiting family. And as always, a great time. Got rained on a little bit, but it was great seeing all the people there for the FIFA Cup Finals, celebrating in Times Square and doing the Macy's Rockefeller Center thing and the Staten Island Ferry thing. So always a great time. And this song in particular, when it mentions going to Delancey, which is my old neighborhood around Delancey Street, you have to stop at Cat's Delicatessen on Houston Street and have that great pastrami sandwich. And of course, find a couple of hot dogs and papayas, knish, and of course the pizza. All the great stuff being enjoyed right now. We're going to continue with a little jazz now that we're in the mood, now that Miss Washington put us in the mood. Here's Arturo Sandoval from Cuba, from his album, the title cut, Hot House, right here on Latino 54.

0: to E4 Renegade Novastat Mix 1 by Manuel Gottes Ching. You're listening to WMNF 88.5 right here in Tampa. My name is Franco and you're listening to Latino 54. Right before that, we listened to Who's Loving You by the Jackson 5 from the Never Bad Again single. Before that, Ray Barreto gave us Mercy, Mercy Baby, the remastered version. Before that, Fonseca and Ruben Blades teamed up to give us Nunca Me Fui. And before that, Volver, Piso 21, and Mark Anthony. Before that, Mirta Silva shouts out to Auntie Mirta for her number Cuchifritos from Esos No Son De Aquí. Before that, we listened to Rumba Caliente, Típica 73, featuring Tito Allen on vocals, and we started off that set with Luis Enrique, Desesperado. You're listening to WMNF Tampa, St. Petersburg, Clearwater. We listened to a couple of things before that. We listened to Que Tu Te Crees by Bad Bunny, and before that, Pasé la Noche Fumando, Willie Colón and Ruben Blades. And we started off that Cuban mix with Fiebre de Amor, the remastered version by David Calzado, e su charanga Habanera, Soy Todo by Yuruba Andavo. Started off that whole hour from El Callejón de los Rumberos. My name is Franco, and let's listen to a couple of informational bits before we get right back into the music on the overnight right here on Latino 54. And good morning to everyone listening on a Saturday morning. And hello to everyone listening on a Monday night.
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0: 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Let me know if you're listening and how you are vibing on this wonderful

Tranqui, chili, manito, chilling out with Hector Guerra from the album Desde el Infierno. Right before that, we listened to Yare, Los Amigos Invisibles from Chill Out Venezuela. Before that, a nice long number, Make It Last Forever from Inner Life, the project. And we started off that set with Miss Chaka Khan, I Know You, I Live You, from What You Gonna Do For Me, the album. Thank you for listening and for hanging out. And don't forget that Sonic Sunrise is coming up after just a little bit and after the news. And thank you. You can always give me a call at the number 813 in Tampa, 239-9663. That's 239-WMNF. Or drop a note like a couple of people have already to DJ@WMNF.org, letting me know that they're enjoying the variety of the music tonight and chilling out with me. Thank you so much for hanging out. Let's get back into it for our last half hour before Sonic Sunrise. Here's El Coco.

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morning energy. 88.5, will you do your best to make it a beautiful day? The ball is always in your court. A pleasant good morning to each of you, and thank you so very much for allowing morning energy to be a fresh start to your morning. For those new listeners out there, welcome. And I hope you find value in today's program and come back and join us again and again and again. Don't you dare stop. My name is Renna. I'm your radio flame, and I stay on a mission to put a little spark in your morning with some good music and useful information. Today is all about walking away. But before we dive down into that topic, we're going to dive down to your traffic and weather. And I want to give a shout out to Tim for always just taking care of us here at the station, being available to fill in when we need it. So thank you, Tim. And

safe travel home. If you are tuning into this program in the Tampa Bay area, the current temperature is in the low 80s, going to get up to the high 80s today. Tonight, the temperature will drop down to the low 80s. There are going to be some scattered rain showers are expected throughout the day. So keep those umbrellas handy just in case you need them. If you want to reach me doing a program, you can certainly do so. 813-239-9663. The email is dj@wmnf.org, or simply send that text to 813-433-0885. We got a lot to dive into today. You know, it has been said, walking away doesn't mean giving up. It means you are strong enough to let go and move on. On July the 23rd, 2026, Caitlin Ohashi announced her return to elite gymnastics competition after walking away in 2013 due to various factors, to include injuries, burnout, and mental health struggles, largely because of body shaming. Now, at the Ohashi's last elite competition, she became part of the USA Gymnastics Junior Olympics program as a level 10 competitor, and eventually joined the UCLA Bruins team in 2015. It was during her time at UCLA that she rediscovered her love and passion for gymnastics and went on to become one of the most celebrated competitors in the National Collegiate Athletic Association's history. Now, on June 27, 2026, Ohashi made a surprise return to elite gymnastics competition at the American Classics, but narrowly missed the score needed to qualify for the U.S. Gymnastics Championship. Nonetheless, her efforts were widely viewed as a success, especially given her 13 years away from elite gymnastic competition. She also proved to the world that she could still compete at an elite status. In a post-interview that Ohashi gave, she shared that even though she did not qualify for the next level, she could not have asked for anything more, and that she was so proud of everything that she had accomplished throughout the year. In another interview that Ohashi gave several years ago on an athlete empowerment digital media channel and content brand known as Uninterrupted, Ohashi shared how getting injured and walking away from elite gymnastics was a blessing in disguise and gave her a chance to rediscover what she really wanted out of herself and her career. There are so many different areas in our lives where we may have to make important decisions to walk away, whether that be from a toxic relationship, toxic work environment, or perhaps bad habits. Nonetheless, walking away can be a positive and courageous decision that can help you create healthy boundaries, explore new opportunities, and also rediscover your joy. So today we're going to spend some time exploring the benefits and value of walking away as it relates to so many different areas of our lives. If you missed a part of the program, remember, you can always catch the archives at WMNF.org, because it's a two-hour program, and if you can only listen to this hour, just know that it's always available on the archives. But up next is a tune being told from a first-person perspective about a conversation with an older poker player on a train. However, beyond gambling, metaphorically, the tune is about dealing with life challenges and realizing that sometimes the best solution is to simply walk away. So here is The Gambler, and this is your morning energy, your first cup on 88.5.

Morning Energy, 80.5 Nicholas Jamerson, and the Morning Jays. That tune is called Gambler. If you just tuned in, we are exploring walking away today. And walking away is a big decision. And when you make that decision, you never know what the outcome may be. You heard several tunes about gamblers. And the gymnast, Caitlin Ohashi, took a big gamble by competing in the 2026 U.S. Classic in Hartford, Connecticut, after a 13-year hiatus from elite competition. Now, despite falling short just a little bit, 0.4 points of what was needed to automatically qualify for the U.S. Championships in Phoenix, she still had a solid meet, and she still looks forward to her long-term goal of competing in the 2028 Los Angeles Olympics. However, Ohashi is not the only person who has taken a gamble on their professional career by walking away. In fact, a colleague that she once competed against, Simone Biles, walked away during the Tokyo Olympics. She did not compete in all the categories that she was slated to compete in because she was struggling. And the terminology twisties was suffering seen in media. She lost her balance, her spatial awareness being in the air, and she was dealing with a lot of things mentally. Not only that, not just beyond gymnastics, but you may remember Michael Jordan stepping away from the NBA. He made headlines, and it was largely due to the loss of his father. And he went on to try his hand at baseball and some other things. And he was deeply misunderstood in terms of what he was doing, why he was doing, because he was struggling with some things mentally. But he eventually came back and had a remaining successful career in basketball. Many people have to make choices in terms of, is it time to say farewell to something that they are dealing with in life? Again, it could be a career, could be a relationship, could be a bad habit. But only you know when it's time to walk away, and only you can ultimately make that decision. While you let that information simmer your hearts and minds today, this next artist is reminding us that it's okay to walk away in order to find a better day. This is your Morning Energy, your first cup on 88.5.

on a mission to put a little spark in your morning with some good music and useful information. It's all about walking away. It has been said sometimes you need to walk away, not to make someone else realize how worthy you are, but for you to understand and acknowledge your own self-worth. Stepping away, a lot of times, is about regrouping. It's about coming up with a new strategy, being renewed. And sometimes that renewal may be physically, such as if you're an athlete or just someone that is working a very demanding job. Walking away means that you are in a better mental state to make more wholesome and better decisions for yourself and for your loved ones. And as we heard earlier, you can get motivated. Just rediscover your love and passion for things that you enjoy. During that phase of walking away, it is an opportunity to just grow, to evolve, to get reconnected spiritually, mentally, emotionally. And when you do this, it's going to give you a lot of confidence. It's going to give you a better outlook and perspective on life. Remember, walking away is not a bad thing. And in the famous word of Rumi, the poet, it's your road and yours alone. Others may walk it with you, but no one can walk it for you. Up next, an artist reminding us to walk away proud and with our heads held high. This is your morning energy, your first cup on 88.5.

Morning Energy, the place where we connect through music and each other.

0: writer. Her name is Ella Langley. She is an Alabamian, so she went viral on social media.
1: Yeah, she does
0: some wonderful songwriting collaborations, but she is loving life again. If you just tuned in, we have been exploring Walking Away, which is what an amazing gymnast did for the sake of her mental health. Yep, Caitlin Ohashi. Yes, she walked away and now she's back again, coming back strong, and she's hoping to make her grand debut at the first time for Olympics in Los Angeles in 2028. So I am rooting for her. I want to thank this listener for writing a nice message. Listening from Havana, Florida, north of Tallahassee. Thank you. This person did not identify themselves. You don't have to. We have a lot of anonymous listeners out there. But this person said that they coached gymnastics team in the 70s. The Gymaniacs. They told me to roll on, Rena. I am going to roll on. Thank you for your company today. If you are just tuning in to this program in the Tampa Bay area, if you're commuting, I want to give you an update on your traffic and weather. It is pretty nice still. The temperature is in the low 80s, going to get up to the high 80s. Tonight, go back down to the low 80s. Some scattered rain showers is expected. Keep those umbrellas handy just in case you need them. In terms of your traffic, there's no major incidents to report at this time. So let's keep it that way. And as always, during your commute, be careful.

on, Energy. 8.5, they're known as the voicemail. Yep, voice and a mail. That tune is a cover of a song released in 1985 by Katrina and the Waves called Walking on Sunshine. Yes, the tune is about unadulterated joy because she is now sure that her man loves her despite the long distance relationship, and that someday he'll show up at her door and they'll live happily ever after. If you're just tuning in, we're exploring walking away today, and maybe you are head over heels in love with someone. So who knows what you would do or give up for that special someone. Here is a true love story. Some of you may recognize the name Grace Kelly. Yes, very prominent Hollywood star in the 1950s, known for her roles in Alfred Hitchcock films like Dial M for Murder. Yep, The Rear Window, To Catch a Thief. But she gave up acting to, guess what? Become a princess. Yes, she did. If you don't know the details of that, she married a prince from Morocco in 1956. And at the time, she had already won an Academy Award for The Country Girl and starred along legends like Cary Grant and James Stewart. Yes, becoming a real-life princess, she then devoted herself to her family and charitable works. And Hollywood never quite got over losing her. And it was reported that directors were trying to lure her back in, but she stayed true to her royal responsibilities. So yeah, sometimes you choose to walk away. And it's for so many different reasons. For that, for her, it was love. Love, love, love. Now, while you let that information sim your hearts and mind, this next artist is reminding us about unconditional love and the importance of sticking together for the good times and the bad. This is Your Morning Energy, your first cup on 88.5.

98.5. That tune was called Walk Away Strong. And the artist is The Quiet Rainstorm. Obviously, that tune was about walking away from a very unhappy relationship. And how do we know when it's time to walk away? It's, of course, an individual decision. But it is time to leave when your safety is repeatedly compromised. Trust as well. Your respect. If you are just exhausted emotionally, you're losing your self-worth. And it's causing a lot of problems in your life, mentally, physically, emotionally. Ultimately, decision is yours. If you're just tuning in, we are exploring walking away. Good thing we have one more hour to do some more exploration, so don't you dare touch that dial. This is WMNF Tampa, 88.5, and thank you for listening, everyone, to include worldwide at WMNF.org. 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

morning, Energy. 80.5, back in 1978, that tune, The Gambler. It made the was number one on the Billboard Hot Country Song charts, The Gambler, yep. And it's still very popular today. You know, the tune is from a first-person perspective about a conversation with an older poker player on a train. However, beyond gambling, metaphorically, the tune is about dealing with life challenges and realizing that sometimes the best solution is to simply walk away. A pleasant good morning to each of you, and thank you so very much for allowing Morning Energy to be a fresh start to your morning. For those new listeners out there, welcome. I hope you find value in today's program and come back and join us again and again and again. I want to thank Jim Barr for checking in, saying she's enjoying the music there. She's back at the gym. You go, Jim Barr. I'll do miles later today. I know Mark is always tuning in. You guys are always at the right end, but I know you're there. Folks like Mark and Dan, William and Kenneth, Sharon, all so many people, Bob, and so many others. Yes, our Morning Energy family. You guys are so committed, so loyal, because you want useful information. And I am on a mission to always give you just that. If you are tuning in to this destination and to this program and heading to your destination in the Tampa Bay area, the temperature is in the low 80s, going to get up to the high 80s today and tonight.

The temperature will drop down to the low 80s. Going to be some scattered rain showers, yep, throughout the day. So you've been warned. You should take that umbrella with you, your rain gear. In fact, I actually keep more rain gear because, you know, the streets here in Florida, they can really flood. And you can find yourself trying to make your way through a parking lot and squish-squash. So I actually keep these little rain boots, you know, in my car just in case I need it. If you want to reach me during a program like some of you have done, that number is 813-239-9663. The email is dj@wmnf.org or simply send that text to 813-433-0885. In terms of your traffic, I'm checking to see if there's any updated information in the Tampa Bay area. Nothing happening. Things are nice and smooth out there, so let's do our best to keep it that way. We got a lot to explore during our time together, but I want you to think about this. Walking away doesn't mean giving up. It means you are strong enough to let go and move on. Now, on July the 23rd, 2026, Caitlin Ohashi announced her return to elite gymnastics competition after walking away in 2013 due to various factors, to include injuries, burnout, and mental health struggles, largely because of body shaming. Now, at the Ohashi's last elite competition, she became part of the USA Gymnastics Junior Olympics program as a level 9 competitor. And she eventually joined the UCLA Bruins team in 2015. It was during her time at UCLA that she rediscovered her love and passion for gymnastics and went on to become one of the most celebrated competitors in the National Collegiate Athletics Association history. Now, on June 27, 2026, Ohashi made a surprise return to elite gymnastics competition at the American Classics, but narrowly missed the score needed to qualify for the U.S. Gymnastics Championship. Nonetheless, her efforts were widely viewed as a success, especially given her 13 years away from elite gymnastics competition. She also proved to the world that she could still compete at an elite status. Now, in a post interview that Ohashi gave, she shared that even though she did not qualify for the next level, she could not have asked for anything more, and that she was so proud of everything that she had accomplished throughout the year. In another interview that Ohashi gave several years ago on an athlete empowerment digital media channel and content brand known as Uninterrupted, Ohashi shared how getting injured and walking away from elite gymnastics was a blessing in disguise and gave her a chance to really discover what she really wanted out of herself and her career. So there's so many different areas in our lives where we may have to make important decisions to walk away, whether that be from a toxic relationship, a very unhealthy work environment, or perhaps bad habits. Nonetheless, walking away can be a positive, courageous decision that can help you create healthy boundaries, explore new opportunities, and also rediscover your joy. So on this program today, we have been exploring the benefits and values of walking away as it relates to so many different areas of our lives. Remember, if you missed the live program, you can always catch it on the archives at WMNF.org and check out the many wonderful programs that we bring to you daily. Now, the tune up next is going to be, this may be a real toe tapper. Maybe Barb Jim will be getting her workout on this one. Maybe a little run on this one. Now, I don't do what this next artist is doing, but the next three artists, the reason I'm playing these tunes is because they made a decision to walk away. These are musicians who, at the peak of their career, each of them made a decision to walk away. We're going to talk about why they did it in just a bit. But this person is the youngest who made that decision. You may know her story. If you don't, I will tell you about that in just a bit. But this person made a hit with this tune, Whipping Her Hair. Here is Willow Smith. This is Your Morning Energy, Your First Cup on 88.5.

your morning with some good music and useful information. Today is all about walking away, which is exactly what the last three artists did that you heard. The last being Adele. That tune was called Easy on Me. And it was about her divorce and how it affected her and how painful it was. So that was the first tune that she released when she came back from her hiatus. And before that, you heard Today Is Your Day by Shania Twain. If you didn't know her story, you know, she lost her parents both at the same time in a car accident. And it did force her to pause her dreams, and she helped to raise her young siblings. But then she took a hiatus from music to deal with several things: vocal problems, Lyme disease, personal challenges, and she later returned to recording and touring. And of course, we started off with Willow Smith, that tune, Whipping Her Hair. And I was looking at that video. I don't know if I've ever seen it when it came out before, but I got dizzy watching them spinning their heads around. But nonetheless, she was a hit back then, back in 2010, at the age of 10. But she experienced some dark phases in her life, you know, and she talked about it. She felt like she was going down a dark path. She didn't want to do what she was doing. She wanted to be a kid. In fact, in defiance of her parents, she actually cut her hair. So she couldn't whip her hair, you know, back and forth. But there was an article that was written in People.com that talks about even the self-harm that she was doing. She got into cutting herself all over her body. And people who cut, it's a way to physically release the pain that's entangled in your heart and in your mind. So she was dealing with a lot. And she walked away from a very successful music career at the age of 10. But it was just too much for her. Everyone has different reasons for why they may need to walk away from a situation. Some of it could be for a professional reason. Some of it for spiritual reasons or physical reasons. Walking away can be very healthy, a very healthy journey. And hopefully that you all are doing what you need to do to walk away if you feel the need to. Now, this next artist is sharing with us about what he's walking away from. And one of the things he wants us to know, that sometimes the people that were not there for you when you were going through things, maybe you need to just walk away from them. We all need people, right, at some point in our lives. But some people are those fair weather friends, only there for the good times and not the bad. And this artist is going to, through music, talk about that particular journey. This is Your Morning Energy, your first cup on 88.5.

Morning Energy. 8.5. My name is Rena, your radio flame, and I stay on a mission to put a little spark in your morning with some good music and useful information. Today is all about walking away. And sometimes that may be some bad habits. Yes. Now, I am not a medical professional. I do have some background in dealing with some certifications as it relates to mental health stuff, but I'm not into psychotherapy or anything like that. So some things are going to take you're going to a healthcare professional to help break your habits. But there are small things that we can do. If we don't have immediate access to a healthcare professional, a couple of things: stay away from trigger points. Yep, don't hang around the places that you know that will tempt you. Another thing that you can do, leave reminders around your house, perhaps in your car, little sticky notes reminding you of what you need to accomplish. And make sure that you are starting with small goals. Sometimes we overwhelm ourselves. We want to lose 100 pounds in a month, but it didn't take a month to put that weight on. So be kind to yourself. And last but not least, but surround yourself with people that support your goals. And if you don't have anyone immediately, you have programs like Morning Energy on WMNF. And other places, there's a lot of great information out there. You have to go and seek it. This next artist is encourage you to walk and rise up strong. Yep, walk away and rise up strong. This is your Morning Energy, your first cup on 88.5.

Morning Energy, 80.5, her name, R.C. Bode, that tune, Walking Away Strong. If you're just tuning in, we are exploring walking away, and I want you to keep this in mind. Sometimes walking away has nothing to do with weakness and everything to do with strength. We walk away not because we want others to realize our worth and value, but because we finally realize our own. If you're just tuning in, we're exploring walking away. Maybe you're thinking about doing that in some areas of your life. It's a common thought that people have. They need to walk away for something. It may be a bad relationship, a career. It could be anything. Like we mentioned before, habits. If you're tuning in to this program in the Tampa Bay area, the current temperature is in the low 80s. Going to get up to the high 80s today and go back down to the low 80s. Some scattered rain showers are expected, so if you leave your house unprepared, shame. Shame on you. If you want to reach me during the program, you can do so 813-239-9663. The email is dj@wmnf.org or simply send that text to 813-433-0885. In terms of your traffic, I'm pleased to say there's still no major incidents to report at this time. So let's do our best to keep it that way. And as always, during commute, be careful.

88.5. I hope you enjoyed that too. That version of the These Books Are Made for Walking was done by the Supremes and Martin Wave. Yeah, the tune is about confidence. Yeah, it's all about and implies readiness to take action or to move forward in life. Yep, walking away perhaps from your job. Some of you are heading to your job and you may be wondering, when is it time for me to walk away? Only you can determine that, but I want to tell you a story about a person that you may be very familiar with. Shirley Temple. Yes, she was the biggest box office star in the world during the 1930s. She was earning more money than the adult actors out there. She was super cute, right? Those little dimples and curly hair, all of that. But her film career began to fade. And so instead of fighting to reclaim her stardom, she did step away from entertainment. She rebuilt a completely different life, completely different direction. She married, she raised a family, and she eventually got into public service. If you didn't know, she became an ambassador to Ghana and then later Czechoslovakia. And she did some things for the State Department as well. And so it just goes to show you that you can reinvent yourself. If you choose to walk away, you can reinvent yourself and do other things. Explore and find and celebrate new talents that you may have. And sometimes walking away can mean that you can be a lot more successful than where you started. You never know, but the choice is yours. You will know when it's time to do that for yourself. While you let this information sim your hearts and mind today, this next artist is encouraging you to walk away and stay strong. This is Your Morning Energy, Your First Cup on 88.5.

0: starts with a thrill, a little escape. But soon you're caught, there's no way to fake. The highs feel high, the lows run deep.
1: 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So don't you dare touch that dial. Remember this, walking away doesn't mean giving up. It means you are strong enough to let go and move on. No matter what that moving on may be in your life. I want to thank each of you for choosing to spend your time with me. You could be anywhere, but you keep coming back week after week. And some of you are new, and I know you're going to keep coming back. 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Your NPR News is next, followed by the Morning Mix Show. 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
1: 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My name is Alita, and for the next 2 hours, I'll be playing newly released bluegrass mixed with music created by bluegrass bands and all the other places that bluegrass rambles through, like Canada, for example. Let's hear the Slocum Ramblers performing Bury My Troubles.

brand new from Rebecca Spear. That was Why Worry? Won't do any good, she says. Ahead of that, we heard Didn't Go Wrong by the Yonder Mountain String Band. They're having a few problems with whatever, everything went wrong. Ahead of that, we heard from Barkley Cove. They're a mixed folk rock, bluegrass, country western band from Lancaster, Pennsylvania, and they sang The Ghost of Me. And we started that set out with Bury My Troubles by the Slocan Ramblers from Canada, and from Canada. And let's hear up next on Bluegrass Synergy from two Grammy winners, Trey Hensley and Molly Tuttle. He has one, she has two, and they have a song called Going and Gone. So let's hear Trey and Molly.

and blending roots, bluegrass, Texas swing, blues, and rock. Those are the Stillhouse Junkies with their new song, Caffeine and Nicotine. Ahead of that, we heard a song written by Steep Canyon Ranger guitarist and vocalist Aaron Burdett. That was Circling the Drain by Steep Canyon Rangers from their new album, Roll of the Dice. Ahead of that, we heard Pickle Jar from Slapdash Bluegrass. They're wondering who's got their hand in the pickle jar, and I don't think they're talking about pickles. We started that set out with Grammy-winning artists Trey Hensley and Molly Tuttle, their new song, Going and Gone, with some great picking. 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The next band is on tour pretty much for the rest of the summer, I think until November or so. The band is Magoo, and let's hear their new song, This Road's Been Good to Me, as they travel around the U.S.

brand new from the Lonesome River Band, There Where the River Rolls Round, a song about leaving home for dreams and then having regrets later and want to go back. Ahead of that, we heard the infamous String Dusters with Holding On to You from their new album 2020, 20 original songs celebrating their 20th year as a band. Ahead of that, See You Around by I'm With Her, the trio of lovely ladies Sarah Giroux, Aoife O'Donovan, and Sarah Watkins. And we started that set off with The Road's Been Good to Me by Magoo, the Colorado band, touring all around this summer. And you're listening to Bluegrass Synergy on WMNF Tampa HD4 Radio Collective, and we're sure glad you're listening to Community Radio. Let's hear a tune from a fellow who's a San Francisco Bay Area mixed with a band that's called the Outlaws of Los Angeles Punk Rock. Let's hear Charlie, Mike Rufo and Water Tower, Walking Back to Georgia.

brand new from Della May, the all-female group, Takes All Kinds, a nice gospel-y number from their album Magic Accident. Ahead of that, Charlie Crockett, he's not bluegrass, but he's singing about the bluegrass state. He's been in Kentucky too long. Ahead of that, Slapdash Bluegrass performed Concrete Farmer, and we started that set out with San Francisco Bay Area guitarist Mike Rufo with Water Tower, the Outlaws of L.A. Punk Rock Bluegrass. And you're listening to Bluegrass Synergy. This is Alita. I'm happy to hear you listen here. I'm happy to know you're listening. And we're going to get along down the road with Upstream Rebellion, three guys that went to Western North Carolina University and decided to have a band. And we have vocals here by Andrew Bivens. Let's hear Upstream Rebellion, The Problem Was You.

And that was Twin Fiddle Sensations, Jason Carter and Michael Cleveland, with the inimitable voice of John Cowan singing. And that was Let's Sing Our Song. Ahead of that, we heard Isaac Atlas Schwartz performing Shelton Special as a great instrumental. Isaac, he's going to have his first album debut on the 29th of April. That's a few days from now. And what's special about this is Isaac Atlas Schwartz was born in 2011, and he's 15 years old. So he's quite the fiddler, and I'm sorry, he's a banjoist. He started fiddle first. So ahead of that, we heard Tony Trischka, Molly Tuttle, and Bronwyn Keith Hines with their version of the classic Red River Valley. And we started that set out with The Problem Was You by Upstream Rebellion. 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

That was the group Tomato Tomato, Running Like Hell. They're the quirky New Brunswick couple of John and Lisa McLaughlin. And ahead of that, we heard The Last Wild Buffalo with their song Riding Away. They're a Utah band that began in Alaska, and they play a nice blend of folk rock, bluegrass, and a rebellious stream of punk. And we started that set out with Finding Your Way Home by Red Camel Collective. And you heard the voice, the lovely voice of Heather Berry Mabe Jr., Heather Berry Mabe. And the Red Camel Collective normally functions as the Junior Sisk Band, and they're named after a Junior Sisk song, The Man in the Red Camels. Let's keep on moving it with the best in Irish bluegrass on Bluegrass Synergy. Let's hear The Fisherman from Jig Jam.

0: That was Pictures by the Foreign Landers, which is Tabitha Agnew Benedict and her husband David, and kind of a jazzy little set there. And the song before that, Can't Sleep Without Caffeine, was by Cup of Joe, but it is also Tabitha Agnew Benedict and her husband David and her two brothers. That is Cup of Joe is a Northern Ireland band. They play folk, jazz, and they've been playing as a family since their teens. And we started, before that we heard Sleep Sweet Oblivion by Jimbo Mathis and Andrew Bird. They are former Squirrel Nut Zipper members. And we started that set out with The Fisherman by Jig Jam, the best in Irish bluegrass, they say. And you're listening to Bluegrass Synergy on WMNF Tampa HD4 Radio Collective. Thank you so much for listening. Let's hear a new song by S. Pearl, Ed Snoddily, and Tim O'Brien, When Doc Watson Came to Johnson City, where he went very often in the 50s.
1: When Doc

baby stretching on a guitar string, getting it to hold. More often than not, a young boy or young girl come back to meet him. He'd get out his pocket watch, show him, maybe let him hold it for a minute or two. Sometimes Doc would be waiting on Merle,

That was brand new from Cannon Tyler, I'd Rather Watch It Rain, from his new album, Rhododendron Hill. Ahead of that, we heard Asher Brinson, left-handed guitarist from Newport, North Carolina, Cattle in the Cane, great instrumental. And before that, we heard Cal Trail Blues by Andy Hedges and Don Flemons from their album, The Westerner. And that, of course, was Don Flemons on the harmonica. And we started that set out with a great song, When Doc Watson Came to Johnson City, because Doc Watson used to go to Johnson City by bus to play his Les Paul guitar with Jack Williams' band. And he spent 37 years playing at the Down Home. And they also, let's see, it's June 8th of 2008, they declared it Doc Watson Day in Johnson City. So that was When Doc Watson Came to Johnson City by S. Pearl, Ed Snodderly, and of course Tim O'Brien, who's around everywhere. We're just about out of town's time, so I want to thank you very much for listening to Bluegrass Synergy. I hope you enjoyed the music as much as I enjoyed playing it for you. I'll be back next week with 2 hours of great music. Meantime, let's start off the rest of the songs with Sailing Blues by Jackson Grimm.

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And this is Black Oak Ridge by 15-year-old banjoist Isaac Atlas Schwartz. Let's hear him play Black Oak Ridge until take us out into the end of the show. I'd like to thank listener Amanda for turning me on to Isaac Atlas Schwartz.

0: You just heard Forest. That's their new song called Trauma Dumpling off their new album. That's not very mid-century modern of you. They are a band from Singapore, so check them out. You are listening to ENT Radio on WMNF Tampa. This is Blake. I'm joined by the rest of the ENT Tampa crew. We are here tonight. We've got Taylor, Boy Wonder, and Theo. So we're going to play a really good show for you tonight. We have a mix of everything. We each have a few different sets to play. So stay tuned. I'm going to pass it over to Taylor to introduce the next song.
1: Great. Thanks. Excited for us to all be here together tonight. My first track here is going to be a Blonde Chill covering The Summer Ends by American Football off of an album of covers that came out for the 25th anniversary of that album about 2 years ago. So let's check it out.

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1: All right, you are listening to ENT Radio here on WMNF Tampa. I'm Taylor, and we just listened to Palaces of Montezuma by Grinderman. That's one of Nick Cave's many bands. Before that, we heard Shoulder to Wheel by Saves the Day off of Through Being Cool, and we started that set off with Blonde Shell covering American Football's The Summer Ends. Gonna throw it over to Boy Wonder for the next set.
2: Thank you, kind sir. And we're gonna keep the good vibes going here on ENT Radio. So I have a song from Skim, and it's called Hey, Alright, from their album, Hey, Alright.

0: and that was Gone Away by Injury Tape, the very famous emo indie rock band in Tokyo, Japan. And before that, we had A Quiet Bloom by the Sunset Doctrine from the album Lost and Left Behind. You are listening to ENT Radio. We got some more songs by Ms. Blake. What you got over there?
1: All right, so this next song, it has been my hype song for 20 years, and I know that because they just celebrated their 20-year anniversary of this album. They also just released their first song in 14 years. So this is Set Your Goals, Mutiny.

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1: You just heard Retirement Party, Meet Me in Montauk. And before that, we played Owen, The Sad Waltzes of Pietro Crespi. And then at the top of that set, it was Set Your Goals, Mutiny. Coming up, we've got Theo's set. So I'm going to pass it over to him so he can introduce his songs.
2: Yeah, so this set is a little cover set. We're going to kick it off with Soccer Mommy covering Pavement with Gold Sounds right here on ENT Radio.

0: You are tuned into ENT Radio right here on WNF. You're listening to WNF Tampa. You just heard my little cover set. That was Hot Mulligan covering Jimmy Eat World with Bleed American from the single of the same title. You can catch them both at the Ford, the amphitheater, whatever it's called at the fairgrounds. It used to be called the Ford, and it was like the Gary.
1: Like mid-credit
0: union. Yeah, mid-credit union. Yeah, yeah. They're playing there in November. Before that, you heard the Get Up Kids covering The Cure with Close to Me. Part of that, you heard The World's a Beautiful Place and I Am No Longer Afraid to Die covering Sunny Day Real Estate with In Circles from the single of the same title. And we start that set off with Soccer Mommy covering Pavement with Gold Sounds from Triple J, like a version. You were tuned to the ENT Radio right here in WNF. We have the whole gang in the building tonight.
1: Hey, hey.
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3: Hello.
0: And we're going to jump into a set by Taylor.
3: Yeah, thanks. So coming up next, we've got the song $5. The artist is S, also known as Jen Champion, who is also in Carissa's Weird. So it's a pretty good song. Let's check it out.

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1: 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We just heard Guided by Voices with I Am a Scientist off of B-1000. Prior to that, we heard Celebrated Summer by Husker Du off of New Day Rising. And right before that, we heard Jesky Accidents by The Blow. And we started that set off with $5 by S. All right, going to throw it over to Boy Wonder for the next set.
2: Appreciate that. We're going to keep the good vibes going here in our last hour, a little bit under an hour. So we have a special song, a great song, by Arms Like Roses, by Tom Song, a 2022 summer song from the album Blooming, Tom Song.

0: by Mazzy Stars. And if you didn't hear before, that was Gorillaz as well with the Stratus Bars. And also, we got another band from Japan singing Four Sidewalks. Singing 1995 by Four Sidewalks. This is ENT Radio, and we have some more songs. What we got coming up, Blake?
1: All right. This next song is called Windshield. It is a collab. It is by Jumper Seat, Tommy Effling, and Crawling Vines. Windshield.

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1: You just heard Ridge Road by Sports. That's off their album Demon Days, and they're going to be playing here in Tampa in September. So check their socials so you can go to that show. Before that, you heard Hamster Camp by Cloud District. That's off the album Don't Give Up Skeleton. And at the top of that set, we played Windshield by Jumper Seat, Tommy Offling, and Crawling Vines. All right, we're going to be moving it on. The next set is from Theo. So what you got?
2: 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Black Hippie, friend of the program. Just as Joshua fought the Battle of Jericho right here on ENT Radio, WMNF Tampa.

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1: All right, you just heard Promise Ring with Best Looking Boys from the single Boys Plus Girls. Part of that you heard Gladdy with Poison from their record No Need to Be Lonely, dropped in March. If that voice sounds familiar, that's Augusta from Katana. Part of that, and then part of that, we opened up with brand new Black Hippie, Joshua Fought the Battle of Jericho. We have about 15 minutes left. We're going to keep it going. Up next is Captain Jazz with Little League right here on ENT Radio.

0: You are listening to ENT Radio here on WMNF Tampa. That was Car Seat Headrest with Drunk Driver's Killer Whales off of the Teen of Denial Joe's Story version that came out a couple years ago. And prior to that, we heard Little League by Captain Jazz. It's been great hanging out with everyone tonight, having the whole ENT crew in the studio here. So we hope you all have enjoyed it and hope pass it over to the rest of the team to sign off.
1: 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If you guys are still up by 2 o'clock, between 2 and 5, definitely take out some meteor showers. Make some wishes. Appreciate you guys. Have a good night.
2: 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I will be hosting the show next week. Playlist is already in effect. Playing lots of new stuff, new thermals, can play some new Atmos Bloom, all kinds of good stuff. 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
3: Thanks again for tuning in, guys. I will be here on the third Thursday of August, so I'll see you guys in a few weeks. Stick around for Revenge of the Synth coming up, and this next song that we're going to be playing to wrap it up is Magic Mountain by Hollow Ship.

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You will hear many songs from 1960 to 1969, which I think is the best decade of rock. Music is memories, so we will have a great time reminiscing. That's Saturday, 12 to 2 every week.

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Hey, hey, hey, what's up, Tampa Bay? My name is Tim. This is First Call. And, yeah, I'm glad you guys are all here. That was Nasty Savage, Eric, Gran, and Chad are here. I'm going to go get them, and they're going to come on Tampa Bay Metal Scene, talk about Deathfest. Here's a coat hanger abortion.

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2: And we are back. And I'm here with Chad Grady and Eric Grant. How you doing, guys?
3: Hey, bro. How are you?
4: Thanks for having us.
2: Hey, it's pleasure. Pleasure having you guys here. So they are doing Death Fest, which is going to be September 5th and 6th.
4: September 4th and 5th.
2: 4th, yes. And 5th. Okay. Yes.
4: Friday and Saturday.
2: Friday and Saturday. That's right.
4: So the first weekend in September.
2: Yeah.
3: At the Brass Mug.
2: At the Mug. And we've been playing some of the bands that will be playing in that. How have you guys been?
4: Good.
3: Doing good, man.
4: Doing good. Glad to be here.
2: Oh, sure. Glad you're here. Really?
4: Yeah. It's been an adventure, you know?
2: Yeah. So. No, it's great to have you guys here. Got lots to talk about. Let's see. Well, what's been going on in the scene?
3: Well, recently we just had the You Matter Music Fest, first fest of its kind, going on in Pasco County. It was a good turnout.
2: What was that exactly?
3: It was bands. There was a car show, a bounce house, food trucks, and all the proceeds went to Wounded Warrior, I believe.
2: Okay.
3: So it was awesome. It was
2: nice.
3: It was a good time for sure. And in the future, I expect it'll grow into something bigger and bigger.
2: Who played?
3: There was Endurist, Consume the Wolf, The Horribles, Vivid Omen, and Swamp Tooth.
2: Okay.
3: And they had some acoustic stuff outside.
2: Oh, that's cool.
3: Yeah.
2: Can't beat that. So, who's all playing for Death Fest?
4: Oh, man. For Death Fest, we have 8 bands per night over 2 nights. So, 16 bands in total at the Mug on the 4th and 5th of September. We've got, So, Friday night, Vilegression is the headliner.
2: Nice.
4: Sacrilis, Homicide from South Carolina, Unholy Disciple, Foreverless, both Florida bands, Uroguro Phantasmagor, another Florida band, Leprosy from Pennsylvania will be there. And then Saturday night, we have Nasty Savage headlining, you know, the big of the show.
3: Yeah. So we're going to smash some TVs.
4: Yes. Must Not Kill. There's a band joining us from Puerto Rico called Gangrenesia. And we've got a band coming in from Cleveland, Ohio, Gouty Corpse. And there's some locals, Ramtha, Grave Filth, and a band from South Florida, Supremia, which is just brutal death metal.
2: Nice.
4: Love those guys. And then Coathanger Abortion as well, joining us from Tennessee. They've been playing the shows for quite some time, so it'll be good to have them back.
2: Very good. Puerto Rico, that's the second time you've brought it.
4: There was another band from Puerto Rico last year.
2: Yeah.
4: So that's great that we get to continue that, you know.
2: That's awesome.
3: We're trying to incorporate all of the Caribbean these days.
4: Absolutely. Yeah, I'd love to have
2: that'd be great.
4: Caribbean bands.
3: Any of you Caribbean bands out there, feel free to post in our Tampa Bay Metal Scene group, too.
2: By all means. I would love to see more Caribbean acts in this area. And, I mean, we're located at perfect place.
4: Yes, you know. Absolutely. Yeah, it's a great place for them to get into the U.S. scene, you know.
2: Yeah, definitely. Can't talk about prices, but can they go and get tickets now?
4: They can. That's ticketbud.com, and then just look up Tampa Death Fest, and you'll find the current tickets.
2: Ticketbud.com.
4: Yes.
2: And look up Death Fest.
4: Right.
2: And, it's going to be good. All right, let's get back to some of the music that here is Foreverless.

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3: Hey, and we're back. All right, you heard it. Resurrection by Unholy Disciple. That passed. So, tell me, how's been putting this together? How's been putting the show together?
4: It's been methodical this year. There's been a lot of steps upon steps, which has been great, you know, to keep it all well organized.
3: Is a lot smoother this year than last?
4: Yes, I'd say so.
5: We also,
4: last year kind of realized that, you know, maybe three international bands might be a little too much for us.
3: Right.
5: We did it.
4: We pulled it off. But this year we have one, so.
3: Okay. There you go.
4: Yeah.
3: When did you guys start planning this?
6: Immediately after last year, yes, right?
4: Yeah. It was actually booked, I think, the month before last year's show. So we've had over a year of planning on this one. Yeah.
6: Deathfest will continue.
4: Yes.
3: Deathfest
4: will continue. I imagine we'll be doing the same thing coming up soon, you know?
3: Right. Excellent.
4: Yeah.
3: You were talking about that you guys are getting gear that the bands can use.
4: Oh, yes. Yeah.
3: Explain that.
4: Yeah, the backline for the show essentially is gear for the traveling bands, you know, for the bands coming from out of state or even out of the country like Puerto Rico, where they're just showing up with basically either nothing or maybe their guitars and that's it.
3: Right.
4: So
6: it's like emergency gear.
4: Yeah, essentially, you know. I mean, any of the bands are welcome to use it, but primarily it's for those bands that have come in and, you know, have flown here.
3: Yeah.
4: They're not going to have drum kits and things like that.
3: Right, you know? Exactly.
4: So, yeah, that's a great feeling to have that all lined up, you know, behind the scenes, because that's a big part of the operation.
3: Gear.
4: Yes. Yes.
3: Do you own it now? The gear, or is it
4: some of it? We do have a drum kit that's ours, a Tampa Bay Metal Scene drum kit.
6: In the past, we've put up our own guitars.
4: Yes.
6: Like James, he's put up his guitar before. Mm-hmm. I've put up my bass before.
4: Yeah.
3: Right.
4: Yeah.
6: Stuff like that.
4: Yeah, James is doing that this year as well. So, yeah.
3: That's cool.
4: Yeah. Yeah.
3: Right on.
4: So it's a big community effort to make that all happen. You know?
3: Indeed. And September 4th and 5th at the Brass Mug.
4: Yes.
3: And on that day, also before that, is Tampa Bay Comic Con.
4: Right. Yeah. Yeah. Comic Con is that same weekend, right?
3: Same weekend.
4: Yeah.
3: So,
4: you know, I've had people comment, like, wow, that's crazy. You guys are holding that on the same weekend as Comic Con. It's like, well, this is a, you know, a big metro area. We're going to have something out there.
3: Yeah.
4: It's just going to happen.
6: Ours is after sunset.
4: Yeah.
6: So
3: yeah, exactly. It's, you know,
4: it's not Cannibal Corpse, so we're okay. We're not moving it.
3: Yeah. You know, usually Tampa Bay Comic Con is in August this year, but the first week of August, but this year it's September for some reason. So that's what's different about it. Ken Anthony's on his way, so that's...
4: Oh, okay. All right.
3: That's good.
4: Good.
3: He is en route. Christian will be in for night bus to London, which we have a new DJ that's doing the show after this. So.
4: Oh, yeah?
3: Yeah. He plays pretty good music, too.
4: Nice.
3: Pretty good tonight. And later on today, I'll be doing Step Outside. strange, eclectic music.
4: Oh, yeah?
3: Yeah. Yeah. I usually do, like, avant-garde jazz, like, the first hour. Hmm. And then, like, weird experimental stuff in the second.
4: Cool.
3: You know?
4: Yeah.
3: So.
6: I love weird stuff.
3: Yeah, it's... You'll like step outside.
6: Nice.
3: You will like step outside. And so, Peter, the host of the show, he's been unloading CDs here at the station, like, for free. Yeah. So, been getting all these CDs from
4: him. Nice.
3: So, yeah, two batches worth. All right, we're going to get back to music. Leprosy, so where's leprosy from again?
4: Leprosy is from Pittsburgh, Pennsylvania.
3: Right. How long have they been around?
4: Something like 30 years. They've been around for a long time.
3: Yeah, I mean, they're... Didn't they play here a lot, or didn't they come down here?
4: Yeah, years ago, it's been a long time.
3: They were hanging out here?
4: Yeah.
3: You know, which...
6: Us East Coasters got to stick together, you know?
3: Yeah.
4: Right.
3: Yeah. It helps. Leprosy. All right. Let's get to it. Here's Leprosy.

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0: Hi, you just heard Nail in the Coffin by Southpaw, FLC, or FLHC, Florida Hardcore. Say a good hardcore shows lately?
1: Have I what? Have I been to a hardcore show lately?
0: Lately.
1: Last hardcore show I saw was Cold Steel a while back, who I love. I love those guys.
0: Right.
1: But I think that was at Janus. I figured they played with Meat Wound was there.
0: Meat Wound.
1: It was a great show.
0: Yeah, I tried to see Meat Wound, but at the show at the there's a grocery store in Drew Park,
1: mm-hmm.
0: and they throw shows at this.
1: Oh, nice.
0: Yeah, it's like the Spanish. It's a Spanish grocery store, and in one area, and yeah. So, unfortunately, I missed Meat Wound.
1: People sleep on Meat Wound.
0: Meat Wound's great.
1: Yeah, they're very, very cool.
0: They're great.
1: They're kind of like a Clutch, sort of like a
2: cool,
1: like a more like almost like prong industrial. They're more of like the instrumental end of industrial, not the electronic end of industrial.
2: Huh. Interesting.
0: Yeah. And, Bad Future was, they put on the show. And we had them in here. And so, Ramtha played, just a whole bunch of bands.
1: Nice.
0: It was a good show. It really was. Cool crowd.
2: Nice.
0: Which I don't know. Tampa has cool crowds, I think. Yeah. You know? And Tampa scene's going pretty good. So.
1: It's popping off lately.
0: Yeah.
1: I'm hearing more talk about it's like the old days.
0: That's good. Might as well Nazi skinheads. The Crowbar is Saturday. I went to Crowbar last Hootenanny and a whole bunch of bands. Yeah. Like a bunch of WMNFers there were there. Just a lot of people, a lot of people, you know, that I knew through the scene, you know, were there. Yeah. So that was cool. It's definitely worth going. Guys, got any shows that you're going to be going to anytime soon?
1: We've got a Florida death metal scene as a show coming on pretty soon.
0: Yeah.
1: It's their Extreme Fest. Yeah. I forget what it's called.
2: Florida Extreme Metal Fest. Yes.
0: Whoa.
2: It's next weekend.
0: Oh, wow.
2: Breast Smoke? Mm-hmm. Yeah.
0: Interesting.
1: If you like heavy stuff, it's a good show to check out.
2: Yeah. And then the following weekend, I believe it is, Promethean Horde. Sacrilis, Must Not Kill,
1: Swamp Tooth.
2: A lot of Halloween weekend, I believe it is. Promethean Horde, Sacrilis, Must Not Kill,
1: Swamp Tooth,

0: to play too. It's the brass mug.
1: Really?
0: It's for the iconic factor. And
2: oh, yeah. Absolutely.
0: With all things considered in the area, everyone likes to play there.
1: I think I saw Fear there.
0: Oh, really?
1: Before, yeah. I think I've seen Fear twice now that I think. Once or twice. Gonna go see Motley Crue, so that's gonna be cool.
2: Cool.
0: I've never seen them. I would.
1: Me either.
0: I heard Alice Cooper's coming around soon.
1: Oh, I saw Alice Cooper. Well, it was Ministry Filter.
2: Yeah.
1: Or I should say Filter Ministry. Alice Cooper and then Rob Zombie.
0: Oh, yeah.
1: And Alice killed it.
0: Yeah.
1: Alice killed it, hands down.
0: He walked so Rob Zombie could run.
1: Yeah.
0: Right. Pretty much.
1: And like, the guitar players that Alice has are just amazing.
2: Yeah.
1: Amazing guitar players.
0: He puts on a great show, too.
1: Yeah. Well, the guy is like in his 70s or 80s or close to it, yeah. And you would not know that.
0: Oh, yeah.
1: Like, oh, he is quite mobile.
2: Yeah.
1: And quite healthy.
2: Like, sure. I mean, he's doing what he loves. That keeps you young right there.
1: Well,
2: you
1: know? Yeah, but like you could tell, like he obviously does a lot of working out because he's very mobile and very strong. So, yeah. All right, we're going to get back to it. Here is Meeting Me at the Altar.

I want you to plant your feet. I wanted you to stand still, but you want to walk. I'll tell you what, I'm a nice guy. I'm going to let you walk. You pick the tune, and I'll pick the dance.

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1: Is the second show of the whole tour.
2: Nice. And we are back. And we have with us Ken Anthony. Yes. How you doing, sir?
3: I'm with you.
2: You're with me?
3: Like the force.
2: You'll tumble forward, yeah. All right. Yeah, so Orgy's opening for... Okay, cool. So Rob Zombie... Yes.
3: I'm missing a whole conversation that you're having with yourself and the world.
2: I know. Hey, I'm living off of very little sleep right now. So.
3: My life.
2: I know.
3: Awesome. Welcome
2: I know.
3: To it.
2: I know. Okay, so let's talk more about...
3: Everything.
2: About everything, exactly.
4: About everything, yes. You had a request for the website for Tampa Bay Metal Scene, it looked like.
2: Yes.
4: Okay, well, we do have a TampaBayMetalScene.com. Basically, it redirects you to our merch store right now, which is awesome. Go check it out. It has everything, all the shirts from all past events and then some.
2: Nice.
4: Included in there. Shirts, but then there's also other things, you know, pillows, throw blankets, hoodies, you know.
2: Coffee mugs.
4: So
1: there's also shirts like the one I'm wearing right now.
4: Yeah,
1: the Tampa Bay Metal Scene shirt.
4: Yeah, that's
3: they can't see. But I'll take a picture of us.
4: The shirt that's been sold at the shows is there.
2: Nice. You
4: know? And then as far as socials, Instagram, it's TBMS666. Find us on TV Metal Scene on Facebook.
1: Or just search Tampa Bay Metal Scene.
4: Yeah, or just search Tampa Bay Metal Scene and it'll all come up. So
1: we have that TikTok going for you too, Ken.
3: Did you comment on something? Like, I think I finally saw it. You know, like, oh, they got it finally up.
1: Oh, yeah.
4: Yeah.
3: Yeah.
1: Made it for you.
4: Yeah.
3: See, we foment change here at First Call.
2: That's awesome. So,
3: now what else can I talk you into? You see, you got TikTok now.
4: Yeah.
3: You already had Instagram, already had Facebook.
4: Mm-hmm.
3: Did you make a YouTube yet?
1: I think we do have one. I don't know how active it is,
4: but yeah,
1: we might have one. I think we have several YouTubes, actually.
3: You only asked for one. We have 12. Yeah, what else? I know y'all talked about the shows, but tell them what shows are coming up.
4: Yeah. The show's coming up September 4th and 5th at the Brass Mug, Friday, Saturday. And it's Tampa Death Fest, the 8th annual Tampa Death Fest.
1: The biggest and best.
4: Yes. Always the biggest and best. Bigger than last year, better, you know. Gotta always raise the bar each time around. You know?
2: Always.
4: So, that last year was hard to beat, though. That was a good one. We have a big list of sponsors this year, including Dr. Paul Bearer. Very excited to have him as the MC.
1: You know, the master of ceremonies.
4: The master of ceremonies, announcing the bands and going up there and doing his jokes and gags and, you know, announcing the sponsors and things like that. He's going to have his hearse. There's going to be photo ops with him in the hearse. So anybody that's a metalhead that's there is going to love that, you know, whether you know him or not. And just a big list of sponsors. Time to Kill Records from Italy and Miami is going to be there. They're going to have a merch booth and have a presence there. They've been a big help as far as promoting. PIEX Promotions, of course, Jerry. Gator Cases is they've already offered a guitar case for a raffle.
3: That's cool.
4: Yeah. And then Infernal TV, Metal Messiah Radio, a lot of local media is also going to be there. Of course, you guys, you know, WMNF.
2: Yes.
4: Let's see, the Drinking with Drew show. photographer, Wicked Rose Photography. She's going to be there you know, documenting the whole thing. Rifts Across Generations.
1: They're a local podcast. If you guys out there haven't heard of them, you should check them out.
4: Yeah.
2: Who
4: Father,
2: are they?
4: Son, Father Son Team.
2: What is it
4: Rifts
2: called?
4: Across Generations. Yeah. My buddy. buddy and guitarist, Miguel Galindo, did the artwork for the whole thing, Teratography, so check that out.
2: Yeah.
4: Yeah, it's going to be an amazing time.
1: Eric's band is Blasphemation also, for you people out there that don't know.
4: That's right.
1: Check them
4: Blasphemation.
1: Out.
4: Blasphemation. Miguel is a part of that. And, you know, he's been doing a lot of the artwork. Not every single time, but he has done artwork for a lot of the events. And should probably mention Asher Media. Asher is huge. I mean, he's hired by, like, you know, the big festivals throughout the world. And so he's been really getting the word out internationally from the get-go, you know.
3: That's very cool.
4: Yeah, yeah. You know, this is a guy that he's hired by Vakken. He's hired by Hellfest. And so we were fortunate enough to get on his radar.
1: Things are happening.
3: Yeah.
2: Indeed they are.
3: International.
4: Yes.
3: I mean, next you have to be intergalactic.
4: Right, yes.
1: Intergalactic planet there.
3: I'm talking about that's it.
2: Next year, there'll be a UFO hovering over Brass right. Mug.
4: Yes.
2: What's cool. That, Mommy?
3: If there's a child there at like 11 o'clock at night looking up in the sky saying, hoo-hoo, bright lights, and this bar full of alcohol, it might be a problem.
2: Yeah.
1: I think we're ready. Ready to go up in the mothership.
4: Yeah.
2: Right.
3: How about we just send people up we don't want to see anymore? We don't necessarily have to go ourselves.
1: I'll be up there, bro.
2: All right. We are going to get back to it. Here is Insomnia.

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1: And we are back. You just heard Ceremony doing Dark Summer. Well, we're coming to an end of a show.
2: Yeah. Seems like I've been here forever, but I haven't.
1: Thanks for coming.
3: Yeah. Always a pleasure. Yes.
1: Definitely. Definitely. So September 4th and 5th will be Death Fest at the Brass Mug. What time do doors open? When's first band?
4: First band is 5 o'clock and doors are at 4 both nights.
1: Very nice.
4: Yeah.
1: Some legendary, Nasty Savage, that's going to be huge.
4: Right.
3: If anyone has a TV out there that they'd like to see Ronnie smash over his head, let us know. Hit us up at Tampa Bay Metal Scene.
4: Yes.
3: We're collecting TVs. That's what he does.
4: Yeah.
2: Oh, wow.
4: It's a good thing. It's a good thing to put out there, you know.
1: Yeah.
4: Something we're still looking for is the TV. They've kind of left it on us. And
1: I have a dead flat screen.
4: You know, hey, you get in the show for free. Just offer a TV, you know.
1: Yeah.
2: Yeah, so I'm nothing major. Just offer a TV. Yeah.
4: Yeah.
1: Yeah.
3: CRT,
4: obviously
3: flat panel.
4: Old school TV. We can't have a 56-inch flat screen or anything like that, but...
3: He likes the old ones for the head smashing.
1: Like
3: I don't know why
1: school.
3: It seems worse. CRT, like the fish tank looking with the glass.
4: The hard glass, you know?
1: That's hardcore.
4: Yeah.
2: it's something I won't be doing.
1: That's something that could be very hazardous to one's health, I'm just saying.
3: Yes. I'll put on my goggles, so I'll be all right.
1: Got the goggles on. Woo! What have you got going on, sir?
2: Me? Acting, family time, family time, all the good stuff. And work, lots and lots of work.
1: Yeah. Podcast.
2: We need to do that. Yeah. Well, I got my grandkids this weekend, so not this weekend.
1: Okay. We'll have to figure out a time.
2: Yeah, they gotta take it over.
1: Yeah.
2: You're right now, like, y'all be quiet. No, I will hurt you.
1: I will end you. Be quiet.
2: And my daughter be upset, so I probably can't do that.
1: Oh, okay. What do you mean you lost one?
2: You'll never watch them again. That was kind of the point.
1: Right? You know.
2: So, let's see, 253. Tell them once again where they can find y'all and all y'all cool information.
1: Oh, yeah.
3: 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And if people don't know out there, Tampa Bay Metal Scene, we promote other shows, too, that are going on in the area. So if you're ever curious about what's going on in the Bay, in the underground, you can find it on our stuff.
1: Which is very helpful. Don't forget, Best of the Bay, First Call has been nominated. Thank you, folks, for...
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4: Yes.
1: Definitely do that.
3: You can go once a day.
2: There you go.
1: So...
2: Let's make it happen.
1: Do it.
2: Yes, do it now.
1: As Palpatine said,
3: do it. Do it.
2: I'll take you to like that.
3: Do it. Do it.
2: Just do it.
1: Go ahead. Get his head off. Go ahead.
2: I want to see y'all can email us, but we're about to go. Or you can call us, but we're also about to go.
1: Yep, we're about to go. Make way for Christian. Who's going to bring you another edition of London.
2: Of London?
1: London. Bus tour.
2: L-O-N-D-O-N?
1: Yeah, he plays really good music. Really cool.
2: I was surprised by the name.
1: Really cool stuff. So.
2: He's not looking at us, so he's not listening to us right now.
1: Yes. All right, we're going to play Combi Crisis, and we'll be back in about 4 minutes.
2: Yeah.

0: Well, folks, it is time for the host to get out of here.
1: Is it time already?
0: Yeah.
1: Must we go?
0: Yep. WMNF. Tampa.
1: I was going to say that.
0: I was waiting for you and you didn't do it. You had your opportunity and you blew it.
1: Excuse me.
0: Sorry.
1: We'll be back next week. I'll probably be late again.
0: Probably. And you guys, you'll be back next month?
2: We will, definitely.
0: Definitely will be.
2: Yeah.
0: Probably
2: thanks for having us.
0: The show before the show?
2: Yeah.
0: Yeah. Yeah. So it's fresh in everybody's mind. And check us out on the socials. Check Tempe Mel C out on the socials.
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1: Still give me all the stuff to say. Like, and Merry Christmas and Happy Halloween.
0: All right.

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Always doing a great show. 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Going to kick it off this week right here on our program with a cut from Leatherface, Frankie Stubbs and Company. They actually played a show at Crowbar about more than 3 years ago, probably about 5 years ago, one of the best punk shows I've ever seen there. And Frankie Stubbs, man, he's still holding on in his late 60s. And, man, he's still just bringing the energy and the vibes whenever he and the band play anywhere. This is from a live Peel session, Leatherface and Dreaming, right here at WMNF 88.5, Body Rock with Mike B.

Frankie Stubbs and Leatherface from the Peel Sessions live version of their song Dreaming. I asked him after the show, was that kind of a song based on a real story? And he says, I think you're going to have to figure that one out on your own. 11 minutes after midnight, WMNF 88.5 Tampa Mike B, this edition of Body Rock. If you have a request, 238-8001 or 239-9663. You can hit us up on the email, dj@wmnf.org. Right now, let's roll into music's a little bit harder. Got brand new cut coming up from Mandragora, UK. Brand new single from those guys. But first off, music from Witch Club Satan. If you've heard me play them here on the show before, I think they're a great band. A three-piece female piece from Norway, and the girls in the band all were in art classes, and they also were in theater and drama, and they learned to play their instruments so they could start this band. And of course, when people hear the name Witch Club Satan, you know, I think everything's just devil music, etc., etc. But the girls really write a lot of sort of feminist type songs, feminist theme songs, because they are considered themselves a feminist black metal band. And of course, like the lyrics, focus on, again, female magic, witch trials, and socio-political issues. Let's hear their latest single. Of course, they were just here in the States. I was going to say that. I was hoping someone was going to actually try to book them here in the Florida area, but they in the Tampa area, but they never came this far south. But they're back in Europe now, and hopefully they'll be doing another part of their American tour towards the end of the year, maybe September, October. Keep our fingers crossed they'll come back through the Bay Area. This is Witch Club Satan. Their latest single is called The Kids Will Kill Us, right here at WMNF.

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3: 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And man, were you guys around Saturday when that horrible rain came down? Wow, I was at the airport and we were hoping we were going to close one of the stores. Around that time when that rain came down and all the flights, it was just the whole board was just red. And I said, God, I hope it doesn't thunder and lightning. And once it did, oh my God, it was ridiculous. It only lasted, maybe about 15 or 20 minutes at the airport, but I heard everywhere else it was pretty bad. So still got probably another couple of months of this rainy season. So let's keep our fingers crossed. Nothing bad will happen. Coming up next, we've got music from Venus Girls. Their brand new single's called Eve. Here it is, right here at WMNF.

0: 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WMNF presents Chuck Prophet along with his cool three-piece band and Ari Kai opening the show. 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
2: 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Before the break, we heard music from Lesbian Bed Death, their LP called Satan's Cellar, a song called Switchblade Valentine. And before that, we heard Venus Girls with Eve. I've got a live version of their cut, 18 Crows, one of my favorite songs from them. We'll try to get that on next week. Let's see, 29 minutes after midnight, WMNF 88.5 Tampa, Mike B. This edition of Body Rock. Again, if you have a request, 238-8001 or 239-9663. You can always hit us up on the email, dj@wmnf.org. Right now, let's roll into music from the Split Dogs. This is Suffer.

That is music from the French garage band Dynamite Shakers from the Cinema EP, song called Casino. And they have actually recorded a version of that sung in French by their female bass player. I'll try to get that on real soon. Before that, we heard Split Dogs with their new single called Suffer. It is 12:34 in the morning, WMNF 88.5, Tampa Mike B. This edition of Body Rock right now, brand new music from Sweeping Promises. Of course, we had them at Tropical Heat Wave about 3 years ago. Got a brand new LP out on Sub Pop Records called You Say I Romanticize. This is the brand new single called Shooting Shadows, again from Sweeping Promises, right here at WMNF.

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1: Before the break, we heard music from Penetration Society from their EP, song called Trust Nobody. Before that, we heard Violent Vera with Burn Me with a Bible from her LP, Lover of a Ghost, and start off the set with brand new music from Sweeping Promises. 12:46 in the morning, WMNF 88.5, Tampa Mike B, this edition of Body Rock. Right now, a cut from the Japanese three-piece, female three-piece called Vampire Bats. This is Witch Stomp.

Florida native Dom Petty would be turning 76 this year, so WMNF will be celebrating his birthday with a full night of his music. In honor of our home state hero, WMNF presents a tribute to Tom Petty. You'll hear over 40 songs from 26 albums in 5 hours. A non-stop music event that you don't want to miss, as 12 bands play three Tom Petty

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1: For the break, we heard music from the band from originally from Phoenix, now living in Seattle, a band called The Darts with their song Haunt Me from their CD Halloween Love Songs. And we should be getting some information, thinking about Halloween now, should get some information on the air soon about our Halloween ball coming up, of course, at the end of towards the end of October. Before that, we heard music from Vampire Bats, Witch Stomp from their CD Vampire's Delight, 12:55 in the morning, WMNF, 88.5 Tampa. Might be this edition of Body Rock. Right now, music from Sea Surfer from their Angels EP. This is Crazy.

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1: And we're going to have a table out there, WMNF table, both days for the Tabernacle of Oddities at the Cuban Club, September 5th and 6th. Before the break, we heard music from, Raquel Bloodmouth from her CD Live at the Crimson Crypt, song called Cold Skin, Warm Blood, and start off the set with the band from Orlando, Lust, of course, that latest single called Desire. 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Go into our third hour of music if you have requests, 238-8001 or 239-9663. 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

three actual singles from the LP already, as most people do these days. This is another new one off the LP. This is Dinah Summer with Bats in Paris right here at WMNF.

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2: 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Start off the set with Dinah Summer, her new one called Bats in Paris. It is 2:19 in the morning, WMNF 88.5 Tampa Mike B. This edition of Body Rock. Right now, music from Lords of Acid.

from her EP, that's George Riley with Private Life. Before that, we heard collaboration of Cobra and Grimes, a new single called Sign from God. Start off the set with Lords of Acid. 2:29 in the morning, WMNF, 88.5 Tampa, Mike B. This edition of Body Rock, of course, coming up at 3 a.m. Nate Dogg with The Vortex. Right now, Madonna, Danceteria, the remix with, of course, Debbie Harry's Rapture, Blondie's Rapture, right here at WMNF.

cars, you go out at night. 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

That's music from Becky Hill, a song called More, More, More. And before that, we heard Madonna, of course, the remix of Danceterio with Blondie's Rapture. 2:36 in the morning, WMNF 885 Tampa. Mike B, this edition of Body Rock. Right now, brand new music, collaboration of Nia Archives and Georgia Smith. 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

0: Climb aboard the mothership with me, your captain, Nate Diggity Dog, as we venture deep into the vortex. The vortex is 3 hours of organized chaos, where you will hear everything from old scratchy records to music that hasn't even come out yet. 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
1: And Nate Dogg standing by, coming up at 3 a.m. The Vortex. For the break, we heard music from Wolfgang Press, brand new single called Speakers Don't Speak. 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Right now, brand new music from Carol's Daughter, brand new single called Jean-Paul Gaultier.

their debut LP, No World, that came out on 4AD Records back in the early aughts. The band was called Inc. It's a two-piece, two brothers living out in L.A. It's Andrew Aged and Daniel Aged. They put out two LPs, and then they put out a single and disappeared. But really great stuff from the band, and I was playing it for Sam in the office last week. She really dug it a lot. Before that, we heard Carol's Daughter with Jean-Paul Gaultier. It is 2:51 in the morning, WMNF, 88.5 Tampa Mike B. This edition of Body Rock Right Now, music from Boy Harsher.

show tonight with local band Tiger 54. The last single called Don't Touch Me, You're Sick. And before that, Boy Harsh, Your Jeans. They've got another single out now called Heartbeat. So getting back to the regular formula that Boy Harsh uses for their music. But it should be an interesting album when that comes out. Thanks again for tuning in. This is Mike B. We're here every Sunday, midnight to 3 a.m. with Body Rock. Stay tuned next. Nick Dogg's coming up with The Vortex. And later on, 6 a.m., we'll have morning music for you. You guys have a good one. We'll talk to you soon. Take care. Bye-bye.

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And that's the sounds of Alicia Keys featuring Khalid and Lucky Day saying, come for me here on Tampa Bay's only locally produced Quiet Storm show. 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I'm your man, DJ Simflo, here to set the mood every Saturday from 6 to 8 p.m. And I only invite you, but I thank you all for being here and enjoying these feelings with me. Right now, we're finna keep things going with the sounds of Bobby Caldwell. This is Bobby saying, what you won't do for love here in the love zone.

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That's that R&B quintet coming to you out of Atlanta, known as Silk. That's Silk with a smash they had from 1999. The song is called Meeting in My Bedroom. I'm DJ Sinflo in this place we call the Love Zone on WNF HD4 channel. And right now we're finna keep it going with the sounds of Toto featuring Miss Cheryl Lynn. This is Toto and Cheryl singing about Georgie Porgy in the Love Zone.

And of course, that's an artist that needs no introduction, but for the sake of radio, I'm here to let you know that that's Mr. Michael Jackson from the album Invincible. That's Michael with Butterflies. Here in the Love Zone, I'm your man DJ Sinflo. Here doing that thing I do each and every Saturday from 6 to 8 right here on WNL's HD4 Channel 1. Right now, we finna do it with the help of Miss Anita Baker.

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1: What am I gonna do without you?
0: 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How's everything? A friend of mine told me he saw you the other day.
1: You don't know what I'm talking about.
0: 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Made me feel kind of good, you know.
1: I'm all alone and I miss you, baby.
0: Told me that you did ask about me.
1: Hey, baby. Hey, baby. 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
0: I've been really meaning to kind of get to talk to you before now, but you know how a man's pride is sometimes kind of

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0: 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Oh, forgot you're not hip to the hip talk. Plain JLB, baby.

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1: Does he still like to go down by the supermarket? If I could just, if I could just see you, can't really say what you mean or what you want over the phone. I swear I miss you. You done heard it 10 times or more, but I swear I done changed. I swear I done changed.

coming at you back to back with some of that Philly soul. That's the sounds of Harold Melvin and the Blue Notes featuring Teddy Pendergrass talking about I Miss Ya. And before that, we heard Boys to Men on Bended Knee here in the Love Zone on WMNF Tampa HD4 channel. I'm your man, DJ Sinflo, and together we reached the halfway point of the show, but we got a whole lot of love to spread here in the Love Zone between now and 8 o'clock. And right now, we finna spread it with the help of Usher. This is Usher saying, hey, girl, you've got it bad here in the Love Zone.

Right, from the album Throwing Down, that's the songs of Mr. Rick James and Miss Tina Marie talking about You Make Me Happy. Here in the Love Zone, I'm Sin Flo, and this next one we're sending out to Gil right here in Tampa. This is the sounds of Phyllis Hyman with The Answer Is You.

That's the sounds of one of the greatest bands to ever record music. Of course, that's Earth, Wind, and Fire saying, I'll write a song for you here in the Love Zone on WMNF Tampa's HD4 channel. And I'm going to let you know that if you know somebody that you know would love this music that we're doing here in the Love Zone, but they've yet to learn about the show, tell them about it. Word of mouth is the greatest advertisement. And we do this again every Saturday from 6 to 8 p.m. right here on WMNF's HD4 channel. Right now, we finna do it with the sounds of Mr. Keith Sweat. This is Keith saying, I'll give all my love to you here in the Love Zone.

Welcome to Satisfaction. Please remain awake until the aircraft has come to a complete stop. Thank you for flying Prince International. Remember, the next time you fly,

And of course, that's the sounds of Beyonce with Listen from the movie Dream Girls. Here in the Love Zone with your man DJ Sinflow on WMNF Tampa's HD4 channel. Looking at the clock, it's time to shut down this edition of the Love Zone. But I want to thank you all for being here with me tonight. And I invite you to join me next Saturday from 6 to 8 p.m. right here on WMNF HD4 channel. Your man Sinflow, you know how I do it before I get out of here. I always like to remind you that true love stories never have an ending. So until we get together again next Saturday, this your man Sinflow saying, keep loving people.

0: 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You will hear many songs from 1960 to 1969, which I think is the best decade of rock. 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

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We're here.